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4: Here's your Belzona and Humphreys County weather forecast from WELZ, the Delta's Groove. Mainly clear tonight with a low of 67, winds light and variable. Tomorrow, sunny skies and hot with a high near 95. And tomorrow night, mostly clear with a low near 70, winds light and variable. 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

0: midfield, and they were able to get a good punt. The Rebels deep in their own territory. The Rebels turned it over in the end zone for Bryfield to score. Bryfield's about to kick it off.
1: Davis Holt.
0: To the Rebels. See what kind of kickoff they do. They're going to squib it, and the Rebels are going to down it about the 30-yard line.
1: That was number six,
0: Jack Wells. Jack Wells. Filled the ball on his knees, played it safe. He had a host of Bryfield. Sorry, I probably didn't see that.
1: At the Humphreys 29.
0: Trying to get everything set back up. So Rebels can take over on the 29 officially marked here. They're turning back on offense, trying to correct the mistakes Humphreys that they had on the last drive. Well, I say mistakes. There was a couple mistakes in that last drive. See if they can get that corrected here. March down the field. So we're going to have first and 10. We're going to have Galen and Cork in the backfield. We're going to have a man out wide. Looks like we're going to have two tight ends. Galen's going to take a snap. He's following Cork to his left. He's trying to work his way up the middle. Galen's going to get some positive yards. Let's just say 3 yards. Looks like we're going to move it to the 32-yard line. So it'll be about a second and seven for Humphrey.
1: Picks up three.
0: Rebels are a team they like to keep the ball on the ground.
1: Almost to the 30.
0: They throw it when they have to, but historically, they like to keep the ball on the ground, so I'm sure they're going to try to keep it that way. We're going to have Jackson Davis in the backfield. They have two blockers to his left, and they have two men out wide to the right. He's going to take the snap. He can try to run off tackle. He gets hit, but he's going to try to drive his way forward for a first down. He's going to be
1: number 13, Jackson
0: close.
1: Davis.
0: Depends on where they spot the ball. He's going to be
1: runs
0: third
1: on the left side. He
0: one,
1: up.
0: Or they're going to move it. Let's see where officially where they.
1: He picks up enough for first down.
0: Going to mark it forward.
1: Down there
0: so
1: the
0: Rebels
1: going to
0: have a first and 10 here at the 40-yard line.
1: Just shy.
0: 8:44 to go here in the second quarter. The Rebels are down 7-6. Rebels going to have Davis again in the backfield. He's going to have all his blockers to his right, receiver to the left. He's going to follow his blockers off wide to the right. He's going to go off tackle again, try to get 5 yards. It's like another gain of about 3 yards, so it's going to be second.
1: 13, Jackson Davis again there. He's
0: seven again.
1: Down by.
0: The Rebels move the chains and work their way down the field.
1: Zach Lovell.
0: That's going to move the ball to the 37-yard line of Bryfield.
1: Number one.
0: It's going to be Jackson Davis going to take the snap. He's going to work his way off to the right side. It's going to be third and
1: Baker Howard.
0: Third and four here to go. This is what it looks like. The Rebels are working their way down to Bryfield territory.
1: Moves up third.
0: The Rebels working their way downfield with 7:35 here to go in the second quarter as they're down 7-6, but driving the ball downfield looking to score. We're going to have Davis in the backfield, three men lined up on the right, two receivers out left, and throw it to Ty Hughes as he's trying to work his way upfield. And Bryfield read the play perfectly. The Rebels going to lose yards on the play.
1: Complete to number 23, Ty Hughes, but he's brought down there.
0: So that's going to be
1: Davis Holt.
0: Loss on the play. Lose about 3 yards, so they're going to go back to the 30.
1: Ball now.
0: 36-yard line.
1: 37.
0: It's going to be fourth and.
1: In Rebel territory.
0: Call it fourth and seven for the Rebels.
1: Fourth down.
0: Because they're looking to continue their possession and try to go score on Bryfield. We're going to have Rebels in the I formation. They're going to look to pass, and Gaylor's rolling out to the right. He's got Pernell Cork on the flat, and it's going to be close depending on where they spot it. But it looks like, according to the officials, Cork got the first down. I'm going to say it's a favorable spotting in the Rebels' favor. It looked like Cork was short, or at least his knee was down, from what I could tell.
1: Pass
0: I'm not going to argue with it. We're going to take the.
1: Brought down by Tracy.
0: We're going to take it as we can get it as the Rebels get a first down here on the play.
1: The first down.
0: Rebels move the chain, so that's going to move the ball to the 29-yard line, or just inside the 30. I won't say officially on the kind of between 29 and 30. So that was a good play by Gailey to get the ball to Cork, and Cork was able to fight off his tackle. The Bryfield man just enough to get the first down. As the Rebels get the first down, the Rebels are going to come out with quarterback and two men on either side of him. So he's going to have two tight ends in the backfield. It'll be a high snap to Gaylor, and Gaylor's going to need to jump on it, and he does, but that's drive killer. As I see Coach Jerry Wayne spiking a water bottle on the other side. We had talked about it in the coach show, which hopefully we can get to listen to during halftime, which are drive killers, as he said, and he is not wrong because the Rebels lose 12 yards. The first ball's in the 30, and they move it back. Big loss for Rebels, so we're going to say second and long.
1: Right? Can't quite. Second and 23.
0: So the Rebels, because they need to get to the Briarfield 20 for a first down, and they are back on their own 40. That's the unfortunate break for the Rebels.
1: That's a timeout.
0: They're going to take a timeout here to go with 5:57 left to go in the first quarter as they're down 7-6 with a second and long. As they take a timeout, we are here too as well. And hear a word from our sponsors.
2: 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And stick around for a short devotion, laughter, and plenty of good times. 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
0: We come back from timeout. With 5:57 left to go here in the second quarter, Humphreys Academy down 7-6 to the Briarfield Academy Rebels. Rebels are going to have a second and long after a high snap. Luckily, the Rebels were able to recover it, but they had a big loss in the play. The Rebels are going to have four men out wide left, man in the backfield, Pernell Cork, just take the snap and try to run wide to the right and get that out. He takes the direct snap
1: right,
0: and he's going to gain three or 4 yards. So he gained some positive yards,
1: but down by number one,
0: not as many as enough as the Rebel.
1: He's up third down.
0: Rebels need.
1: Ball spotted just past.
0: Or still call it third and about 20 is what it's looking like for Humphreys Academy. The Rebels need two big plays here on third down and fourth down to keep the drive moving. They have Gailey in the backfield and have a tight end to his left and have four receivers to his left. Gailey's put a man in motion left to right. He's going to take the snap, he can throw it, and almost picked off.
1: Lane Rebel was a great Rebel right there.
0: Golly.
1: He passed it down. Rebel receivers
0: couldn't make a block on there, man. And he about made his way through the block and picked off Gailey's pass. Sorry, folks, I'm having a hard time getting my sound right. It's either way too loud or way too soft. Doesn't help. We're right behind the speakers here in Briarfield. I can't get my stuff how I want it. Anyways, we're going to have a fourth and very long for Rebels, say fourth and 20 here. Those are going to send the punt formation out. Like Cole Rowland will be doing the punting here. Briarfield's going to send a man back. That number one, in case they want to try to return, it'll be a bad snap by the Rebels, and Cole can't decide where to punt it, and he's trying to get his way, and that just was two unfortunate snaps by the Rebels.
1: It was
0: a bad snap by the Rebels, and Cole bobbled it trying to pick it up off the ground, and he couldn't decide whether he wanted to kick it or what to do with it. By that time, Briarfield was all on top of him, and that's a big loss for the Rebels here as they turn it over to Briarfield with 5:02 left to go here in the second quarter as they are down 7-6. Humphreys needs a big stop here on defense. They're going to try to keep Briarfield out of the end zone. Briarfield is going to take over on their own 20. They're going to have their number one in the backfield trying to look to punch it in. They're going to have three receivers to the right and a man to the left. They're going to run it up the middle to the quarterback with the quarterback. He's going
1: to
0: get some positive yards.
1: He runs to the right side. Picks up
0: gain of
1: a yard.
0: Say 2 yards on the play. So I'll be second. Okay, they're going to call it just a gain of one. This will be second and nine here for Briarfield. As they have the ball on the 19-yard line. They're going to have two receivers on either side of the field, and they're sending a man in motion from left to right to put Trips on the right. Quarterback's going to take snap, trying to move out of the way. But the Rebels have had a good defense. That was Jackson. Tyhees on the tackle. Their initial stop him, and Pernell Court came in to finish him off. So that's going to be a no gain or a loss of one there, as Byfield sent the man in motion going from left to right. And they were trying to follow in the gap that to the left side after behind where the receiver went to the other side. The Rebels read it perfectly. So they're going to have third down and 10 here for Briarfield on their back on the 20-yard line. Briarfield looks like they're going to take a timeout with 3:46 left to go here in the second quarter, as Briarfield Academy Rebels are on top of the Humvee Academy Rebels 7-6. They take a timeout. We are too as well. We're going to hear some more from our sponsors.
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0: Just come back from timeout with 3:46 to go here in the second quarter, with Briarfield on top 7-6 over Humphreys Academy. Briarfield's got third and 10 on their own 20-yard line. Quarterback's going to take the snap with three receivers to the right. He's looking to throw. Pumps it deep, and he's got a man wide open in the end zone for a touchdown. Briarfield fires a cannon that they've had for 100 years. I remember that thing. Briarfield was able to slip a man in the back, who the Rebels fell for the pump fake. That will put him on top 13-6 over Humphreys Academy. See if Briarfield goes for two or line up to kick it, So they're going for the point after. Rebel defense takes their position. Ball's low. Briarfield able to get it down and get it through the end zone, or get it through the upright. So Briarfield's on top 14-6 over your Humphreys Academy with 3:39 to go here in the second quarter. Briarfield gets ready to kick the ball off. We're going to take another break and hear from our sponsor.
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0: Coming back from timeout, as Briarfield has scored again, extend the lead to 14-6 over Humphreys Academy with 3:39 left to go here in the second quarter. Humphreys Academy had a bad drive where they had a high snap on offense and a bad snap on punt team. Briarfield was able to take advantage and find a way to kick the ball in the end zone. And Briarfield kicked the ball out of bounds. Sorry, I forgot to move the camera. So they're going to spot it at the 26-yard line.
1: The onside kick.
0: Not sure how that's not a penalty. I thought he. Either way, Rebels are going to take over here at their own 26-yard line, trying to work their way down the field here before halftime runs out, or before we get to halftime. Rebels are going to have two men in the backfield. They have two receivers to the right. They're going to have three men lined up as blockers to the right, and they're snapping Jackson Davis and trying to work his way up the middle, and he has a hole, and he's trying to keep working through the hole. If he can make a block, or if he can break a tackle, he had a lane to go, but he was able to work his way through the middle of the Briarfield defense.
1: That ball's taken
0: by.
1: He's going
0: to be stopped right at
1: 13, Jackson Davis.
0: The first down line. They're going to call it a first down here on the market on the 37 yard line.
1: The
0: Humphreys able to work Jackson Davis up the middle to get a first down. The definitely some more like that. The Rebels keep Davis in the backfield and have three blockers lined up to the right and have two receivers to his left and take the snap, trying to work off tackle to the right, work to his blockers if he can get one man to base. And I believe Jackson's going to work his way down to the end zone for a touchdown as he works his way down the sidelines.
1: And Davis breaks free.
0: That was just a good blocking by the Rebel offense, and Davis was able to shake off one man as he worked his way down the right sideline for a touchdown with 2:56 to go here in the second quarter. The Rebels come back to get close at 14 to 12 as there are wasps buzzing us around here in the press box. Everybody's getting a little jumpy in here.
1: Ryerfield 14, Humphreys 12.
0: Humphreys Rebels are going to go for two to try to tie it up, or as they normally do. They not much of the kicking variety. We'll see what the Rebels call here or see what they can do to try to tie it up. Rebels trying to hurry the line of scrimmage, taking a little while to get the play in. They got Cork in the backfield, two receivers to the left, all his blockers on the right. Cork's got it. If he can make it, he works his way and punches it in. Rebels tied up, 14-14. Cork was trying to work it wide and was able to put his foot down and cut it back in and evade a couple of Ryerfield men and scores tied up. So it is 2:56 to go here in the second quarter. And we have a tie ball game at 14-14. That has to please the coaching staff and the Humphreys Academy Rebels. And Ryerfield had gotten a little momentum and was trying to work it away from them. But as Humphreys Academy gets ready to kick it off, we're going to take a break. Hear from some more of our sponsors.
2: Friday nights in Humphreys County are all about community, pride, and football. Your Humphreys County Board of Supervisors, James Bankhead, Naylon Lee, Woodrow Johnson, Delrick Henderson, and Reggie Pinkston are proud to cheer on the Humphreys Academy Rebels this season. Whether it's under the lights or in the classroom, our students show what hard work and heart can do. So grab your seat at the field, wear your school colors, and let's make some noise for the Rebels.
0: We're coming back from timeout with 2:56 to go here in the second quarter. We're both right with the Rebels all tied up at 14 apiece.
1: Rebels,
0: that was a good return. That was a good possession for the Rebels to get to tie the ball game back up and try to kill the momentum that Ryerfield had created. Not let the ball game start trying to get away from them. But Cole Rowland's going to kick it deep. Man's going to catch in his end zone and gets an automatic fair catch. I didn't see a single for a fair catch, but I guess they're just going to call it.
1: Goes into the end zone and was fielded by Lienfeld.
0: Call it that. So they're going to, I guess, move the ball to the
1: touchback.
0: Call it a touchback here. So that's going to put the ball
1: where
0: on the
1: Rebels will take over
0: the 15
1: on the
0: for Ryerfield. I'm trying to get my camera set right. Okay. We got 2:55 here to go in the second quarter. It all tied at 14. Ryerfield's now going to try to run the clock and get a touchdown of their own. But they have a single man in the backfield with trips to the right. Quarterback takes snap, kind of falling behind everybody on the right side, and they're going to run him out of bounds
1: around the right
0: for
1: side.
0: Short gain. He's going to see where they spot it. Looks like
1: the
0: 18-yard line. So looks like they call a gain of four. Call second and six for Ryerfield. Ryerfield keeping their main playmaker number one in the backfield. He's taking the direction out, following all his blockers on the right side of the formation. To see if Ryerfield's going to try to take advantage of their main guy and work him down the field as they try to score. Now they're going to keep him in the backfield. They're going to have two other men with him, have a receiver to the right, and they're going to send a man in motion going from right to left. Quarterback's going to take snaps. It's going to be high snap. So it's a big break for Humphreys Academy, but they threw a flag on the play. So we'll see what they call, but it looks like Ryerfield was able to recover it. The Rebels had men coming, but it looks like they blew the flag early. Probably call a false start on Ryerfield.
1: It was a high snap, but before the snap,
0: looks like they're gonna,
1: false start.
0: So that's probably a better break for Ryerfield than the Humphreys Academy. So that way they're not going to down him at the close to the goal line. They're just going to lose 5 yards instead of about 15 yards on the play.
1: Well,
0: that's going to move the ball back to 14. So it'll be about second and 12 for Ryerfield. Still a break for the Rebels, but you'd rather have Ryerfield back on the guy recovered at about the 3-yard line. So That was a better break for Briarfield than West Rebels, but Rebels are going to take it either way as the Briarfield moves back 5 yards. Briarfield's breaking the huddle. They're coming out. They're going to have two men to the right. They have two men to the left as well. Spread. They have a man back for by himself and another flag on the field. It's like delay of game possibly on Briarfield. Briarfield's going to move back another 5 yards.
1: Rebels charged with delay of game.
0: It is delay of game on Briarfield, so that's going to move the ball back to the 10-yard line, 9-yard line. Briarfield is going to have a second and 16 from the 9-yard line on their deep in their own territory.
3: Same thing.
0: So they're going to have twins on either side of the formation, two on the left, two on the right, quarterback in the back from by himself. And put a man in motion going from left to right. Quarterback's taking the snap. He's like he's trying to go deep. And he's going to overthrow his man as he had a number two running there, but the Rebels Humphreys Academy had a man that was close by him and had playing good defense, but it had been a good throw, but he got too much on it, which I guess he needed to. He needed to get it over the Rebel Humphreys Academy defender. So we're going to have third long from the 9, third and 16. We're going to call it with 2:38 to go here in the second quarter with it tied 14 apiece. Briarfield's going to send three men to the left. I have tight end to the right. Quarterback's looking to take the snap. He's going to try the Rebel defense, bringing it on top of him, and he's going to go down. Couldn't tell who that was. Number 12, Lake Matthews, looks like on the stop. Pernell Court came in behind him to finish him off. The Rebel defense gets a sack on the plate, pushed the Briarfield offense even further back, so it's going to be forced down and really long from the 4-yard line. And Humphreys Academy is going to take a timeout here and talk about what they want to do with 2:18 to go here in the second quarter. The tied at 14 apiece. They take a timeout. We're going to take a timeout here too as well and hear from some more of our sponsors.
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0: As we come back from a Humphreys Academy timeout with 2:18 to go here in the second quarter with the tied at 14 apiece between the two Rebel squads. Briarfield is going to have a fourth and very long from their own 4-yard line as they're looking to punt. They're about a fourth and 25 to go. See what the Rebels try to do on their end. They're going to try to play punt safe. But not a very good punt compared to the last punt from Briarfield, and Cork's deep to take it. He's going to try to work his way up the sidelines, and he's going to run out of room about the 20-yard line. Cork was able to field the ball up to 35 or 40. Turn around and get some yards back on the punt return. The Rebels are going to have excellent field position here to start this drive as they're going to start on the Briarfield 23-yard line. Rebels with a really short field here. I know Rebel offense wants to take advantage of this opportunity here. They look to punch it in before halftime. Rebels going to come out with two tight ends, two men on either side of the quarterback of Gaylis. Gaylis going to hand it to Jackson Davis working off tackle to the right. Gaylis trying to go behind his blockers, and he's trying to cut it back inside the field. And he's going to be close to the first down. He had a lane to go outside working to his right. Working behind Big Cole Rowland out there, but couldn't quite evade Briarfield as they were able to push him back inside to where the Briarfield defense was able to collapse on him. We're going to call second and four here to go. That moves the ball down to the 15-yard line. The Rebels come back in the same formation with quarterback and two men behind him, and Cork's going to go down for a short gain on the play. They're trying to run Pernell Cork right side to left tackle, or off tackle to the left. Byfield was able to get good penetration on the defensive line. It's like maybe a gain of one.
1: Ball spotted there at the 15.
0: No gain of play. We're called third and four again.
1: Third
0: ball
1: four.
0: And 15. Davis in the backfield with two blockers to his right, two receivers to his left. Davis needs to take the snap. He's trying to work off tackle. He's able to break a tackle, work his way upfield. Gets to the first down, but we're going to call holding on Humphreys. Back judge through the flag.
1: Followed up by Lovell.
0: Always is going to be a.
1: And Jet Farrell.
0: I say always. More than likely going to be holding on Humphreys, which I would assume it is. So that's going to move the Rebels back 10 yards. So they're going to go back to about a third. 12 probably. It's going to put the ball back to.
1: Starts holding.
0: See the officials spot the ball, so that's going to be up the 25-yard line. Humphreys has 55 seconds left to go here in the second quarter.
1: Third.
0: As the score is tied at 14 apiece, the Rebels are going to have a third down and 13 on their hands. The Rebels are going to go two tight ends, I formation, with like rolling and cork in the backfield. Gators on the center. He's going to try to go to his right. And try to go deep to Ty Hughes, I believe, and they're going to. Bryfield's going to intercept the ball in the end zone, go down, but they're going to call pass interference as the Bryfield cornerback pushed off from Ty Hughes, where he couldn't make an attempt on the play. So that's going to be 15 yards. I don't think it's a spot foul. Put it on the goal line. But anyways, it's going to be pass interference against Bryfield. As I see, the Bryfield coach is upset, but it was obviously a push off on them. Briarfield defense. So that's a good break for the Rebels. That's going to move the ball closer to the Briarfield end zone. That's going to be a first down two for Humphreys Academy.
1: That's 18 yards.
0: Time's running short here to go in the second quarter. They don't call it first down. Okay. So now we're back to about where we started. It's going to be third and four from the 15 for Humphreys Academy. They go back to the I formation, two tight ends, and Cork is the deep man. Gaylor's looking third. He's got deep pressure on him. Needs to get rid of it. That was good defense by Briarfield. They were trying to keep Cork. They were trying to hit Purdue Cork. Pressure on him. Needs to get rid of it. That was defense by Briarfield. They were trying to hit Purdue Cork. Come from the

0: Ball on the, still on the 15-yard line and 14. The fourth and four, Rebel offense is going to have going the shotgun with Galen Cork in the backfield. And a snap to Galen. He can try to work his way up the middle, and Briarfield stops it. They were able to beat the Rebel blockers and stop Galen short. Rebel offense turns it on downs with 40 seconds left to go in the second quarter. Score tied at 14-14. Rebels going to wish they had that drive back. The Briarfield defense, got to give them credit. We're able to hold their own. Get good. Be able to beat their blockers and work their way off the Rebel defenders. And keep the Rebels out of the Home Academy Rebels. We have Rebels on both sides of the field here this evening. So Briarfield's going to take over at the 18-yard line. Deep in their own territory. Here to go. See if Briarfield's going to try to take advantage of the possession. They're going to try to go deep, or hope or they're just going to play it safe and run it, but they're going to send a man in motion going from right to left. Quarterback's in the shotgun. They're going to fake the pitch, and they are going deep. The Rebels have a man, and can't tell if the Rebels knocked it away or Briarfield dropped it, but it was a little combination of both, but we're going to – anyway, the ball ends up on the ground, and Briarfield was not able to catch it. So that's going to be second down for Briarfield. It was good.
1: Holds fast, intended for Baker, deep down.
0: Good for Humphreys Academy, as they had a man. The Briarfield had a man was working his way deep, and the ball was in his hands. Or, you know, went through his arm. So we're going to take it either way as it goes. Take it either way. Humphreys Academy fortunate there. It'll be second down and 10 from the 18 still. Briarfield's going to go trips to the right. Quarterback in the backfield by himself. Quarterback can take the snap. He can pump it. They're going to go deep again, and they have a number four in the middle of the field. And that's his number four, his second drop of the game, as he was wide open two times. Rebel defense, pass coverage is either having some miscommunication or falling for the pump fakes, but Briarfield's able to get the players pretty wide open. So far, Humphreys Academy has been fortunate. They hadn't had more go against them, as Briarfield had one man get open for their second score of the game. They had a man open, that number four, that has been open two different times and dropped. But Briarfield's going to take a timeout with 26 seconds left to go here in the second quarter. Score tied 14 apiece. They take a timeout. We are two here as well. And hear from some more of our sponsors.
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0: As we come back from the timeout, I just want to remind everybody that you're listening to Humphreys Academy Rebels football on WELZ Belzona and W262DE Belzona. As we come back from the Briarfield timeout with 26 seconds to go here in the second quarter, with the score tied 14-14 between the two Rebels. Briarfield's going three men to the right, one man to the left. So they're going trips right, single left. Quarterback in the backfield is looking to go deep. He's throwing it deep, and they're trying to hit the number one, but it was good coverage by the Rebels. I couldn't tell if that was a who that was for the Rebels. But they had their man on coverage on that number one. Briarfield was trying to go to their playmaker, the number one. I don't have a name for the man. Apologize about that, but he's just let everybody know number one for Briarfield is the guy who their offense works through. He's the main playmaker, but Briarfield's going to punt here or line up for the punt. We'll see if I'm assuming they would. Here we go, late to go in the second quarter. Briarfield's lined up for the punt. Humphreys Academy going to play punt safe, and there's going to be a flag on the play, so they're probably going to call a false start or delay a game on Briarfield. Maybe a false start on Briarfield, so that's going to work them back 5 yards. So that's going to move the ball deeper into Briarfield territory. See, the officials were spotted on the 13-yard line. Some confusion on Briarfield. It couldn't seem like they wanted to get lined, everybody on the field and lined up right. Briarfield's going to attempt the punt for the second time. Just a little further back on their side of the field.

0: Rebels could Parnell deep this time. Still going punt safe. See if Rebels can get a good return on here. They're going to box the snap again, and Humphrey trying to get to it, but Ryford was able to get up a sky-high punt, but good punt either way it goes. That's going to go out of bounds on the 34-yard line on the Humphrey side of the field. So Ryford was fortunate. Humphreys wasn't able to get it. It was a bad snap, but Humphreys had one guy trying to get it. They were able to evade him before another guy could get on to the Briarfield punter. He has a getaway and had a pretty good punt.
1: Where Humphreys will take over
0: 7 seconds left to go here in the second quarter. 14 is the score. I'd imagine Humphreys is going to just take a knee here and go into halftime and talk about what they need to do. Come out of this ballgame with a win here in the second half. Gailey's under center and he's going to take a knee.
1: Humphreys will
0: that's going to run out the second quarter here.
1: And that will end the first half.
0: As the score is tied 14-14.
1: And up at 14. The
0: Rebels expected a good ball game as this was the only team, second team that beat them last year. One of only two teams that beat them last year, I should say. So we're going to see what the Humphreys Academy Rebels can do against the Briarfield Academy Rebels here in the second half. As we go into halftime, as a tied 14-14, we're going to take a break and hear from some of our sponsors.
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0: I sat down with Coach Jerry Wayne earlier this week, talk about last week and get a preview of this week. See if we have that conversation uploaded and see if we can get it to work.
4: All right, here with us we have Steele Taylor, quarterback for Humphreys Academy.
0: Well, that was a negative. We didn't get it quite uploaded. But I did sit down with Coach Jerry Wayne. He explained to me that he did think this was going to be a close ball game. He said that number one was going to cause them fits, but he hadn't affected them too much. He did score one touchdown, I believe. So we're going to have to do keep him in check as well. He hasn't dominated the game by any means, so that is positive for the Humphreys Academy side. But Humphreys had some mistakes on their hand as they fumbled the ball in the end zone for Briarfield. For Briarfield to be able to cover for a touchdown.
5: Welcome to the field, your Rebel Dog.
0: And they had the ball deep in Briarfield territory, weren't able to convert and punch it in for a touchdown. But we have the score tied at 14-14. This is my coach show. Not going to work. Maybe I just don't know where I'm looking. That could be it, too. Anyways, we're going to hear from some more of our sponsors. I can see if I can get the coach show to work. If not, we're going to ride on into the second half. The score tied 14-14.
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0: Coach show has been uploaded. I think we've got just enough time to squeeze it in. So let's go listen to what Coach and I had to talk about.
6: It's the Guaranty Paint Coach Show. Coach Jerry Wayne McClendon and myself, William Horston. Coach, dominant win to start the season off with what has been a tough opponent for you in the past.
7: Yeah, they was. I would expect them to be a lot bigger and physical. And they had one or two that were physical, but overall, they got a bunch of young kids, and they were just a young team. Plus, we did play. We played really well on offense, so it made it look like they were not as good as they were. But I think we had a. We played really well on offense.
6: Offense, like you said, seemed to click all game, and your defense had a good night as well, only allowing 8 points.
7: Yeah, the defense got we got out of position one time, and it exposed it, and they ran for a touchdown. But that was the only mistake we really made on defense. We was where we were supposed to be every snap, and offense did click. We was cramped up a little bit. Late in the game, I had two starters that was out cramping, but that's the first game. I expected that, but hopefully this week we'll be better off on offense.
6: Coach, you had to be pleased or at least were really pleasantly surprised to start the game and the season off with the kickoff return for a touchdown.
7: What a way to start the season. 99-yard touchdown kickoff, but I really thought we was going to fumble it out of bounds, like on the 1 yard line. You know, I was... I was panicky, but he picked it up and he made the right moves. He can run too. He's just a sophomore, but he's really going to help us. This week, we're going to really use him on defense this week.
6: Guaranty Bank player of the game, Pernell Cork, had himself quite a game too last Friday night.
7: He did. He'll be our workhorse for the year. He'll be defense. It's a lot of them on defense, but he'll be the one calling defense. Him and Jackson, they make the defense go. Everybody else works around them. And on offense, he'll be at guard, he's going to be at fullback, he's going to be at tailback, he's going to be at quarterback, he's going to be at tight end. He wears lots of hats on offense, but if he's in shape good enough, he'll keep us in most of the games.
6: Were you surprised your team was as dominant as they were, or were you confident in the game plan that you had coming into the night?
7: No, Joe and I thought it was going to be a dogfight. You know, we thought it'd be a close ball game. It always is playing Newton. They're always well coached and ready to play. And I believe they just got a bunch of 10th graders that ain't there yet, but they're going to be there. So they'll be back, I promise you. And I think they'll have a good year this year. But we really did click on all cylinders Friday night. It was pretty nice for the offense to show up like they did.
6: Do you have an injury update on Jackson Davis?
7: Yeah, he did not have a concussion. He's good to go this week. We'll he got hit pretty hard on the ground with his crown of his head, but we left him out of the game for precautionary measures last weekend, and Friday night, and he's good to go though this week. He'll be back.
6: Even with the team's good performance, your team still had a few things to clean up with a few high snaps and a couple of fumbles.
7: Yeah, we fumbled the ball, which is you can't do. Bad snaps are drive killers, and we talk about it every day. But we had a couple penalties that was bad penalties. Got 2 15-yarders, I believe. We got to clean all that up. We've talked about it, and I hope we got it cleaned up. But one of them was kind of accidental. The other one, he really didn't think he was doing anything wrong. It was just a good block, but it was behind the play, and it was, blindside, what they call. So, and I understood both of the calls, but we'll get it cleaned up. The snaps are, we work on them every day. So, and I'll have Lane Woods be back. He didn't come to two a days, but he started now out there practicing for the last couple of weeks, and he can't play this week, but next week he'll be eligible to play, and he's going to give us a little relief on that offensive line. He could snap, so then I can put John Holden at guard. I can put Buck at snapping. I can move him around a little bit, give me a little more depth on the line.
6: You'll be going on the road this week to Briarfield, which should be a tough opponent considering they were one of only two teams that beat you last season.
7: Yeah, they're really good again this year. They have lost a game this year, but the coach said they played really bad. Their ends made mistakes, but they are fast. They're not real big, but they're fast all over the field. They will give us some problems, I promise you.
6: I guess, kind of let into it, but get a preview of what you expect to see from them on Friday night.
7: They run the same stuff they've been running. They got twins to the left, and they're going to have a little quarterback read, and he'll, if the end bites down, he'll pull it, and then they'll put that fast guy back there, and they'll just try to get him outside with his speed, and the quarterback can throw it pretty good. He spins it pretty good, and he steps up in the pocket. We're going to try to take the pocket away if it's possible, but we'll see. They'll be a challenge for us.
6: Well, best of luck to you on Friday night. Coach, this is the Gary Bank Coach Show with Coach Jerry Wayne McClendon. As always, Coach, we appreciate your time.
7: Thank you.
0: As you heard, that was the Gary Bank Coach Show. Myself and Coach Jerry Wayne sat down to talk about a preview of this game. As he was right, they've been trying to get the ball to number one. They've done a pretty good job of it. I would say they probably ain't given it to him as many as I expected him. As Coach said, the Briarfield quarterback in spinning, they have a left-hander southpaw out there, and he's done pretty well. And Rebel defense needs to, or Rebel pass coverage needs to play a little cleaner. They've let some guys get past them, and luckily for the Humphreys Academy defense, they hadn't quite connected on all those, because Briarfield has had a number four on their team who's dropped two of them, and he's been wide open, but they were able to find another wide open man for a touchdown for one score, and they were able to recover a Humphreys Academy fumble in the end zone for a touchdown. So the score is 14-14 here to go. As halftime is about to wrap up, we're going to hear for a few more sponsors who get ready to start the second half here at Briarfield Academy in Lake Providence between the two Rebel squads. We're going to take a break.
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0: We're coming in from timeout, or halftime, I would say. Score tied 14-14 between Humphreys Academy Rebels and the Briarfield Academy Rebels. It's been a back-and-forth matchup here in the first half. Couldn't say really one team neither dominated. Rebels had, I guess I need to clarify, the Humphreys Academy Rebels had some good drives, but and some bad play, hadn't played the best defense that they did last week, and Briarfield's had some taking advantage of some Humphreys Academy stakes. I would say the favor has been in favor of Humphreys. They just haven't played a clean first half, but Briarfield, as Coach Jerry Wayne has said, I mean, they're no pushover. They are a good squad. As he said, they've been a thorn in their side in the past, and as they beat them, one of the two teams that beat them last year. But we are about ready to start the second half here as the Humphreys Academy is going to kick. Cole Rowland doing the kicking. See what the Rebels, Humphreys Academy Rebels, I should say.
8: All right, after the break, the Rebels are set to receive.
0: What their plan is going to be, is going to try to kick it deep.
8: Kick from
0: Rowland. Or if they're going to try to split it. Maybe hope for an onside. Rebels are going to kick it off here to start the second half in Lake Providence, and Cole Rowland's going to kick it deep. And Briarfield is going to field it in the end zone for a touchback. So I believe that's going to move the ball. They're going to spot the ball at the 15. They're going back to whatever. It's been bothering me. I finally got official confirmation. Briarfield has an 8-man field. That's why they play on 80 yards, not 100. Because Humphreys has a regular field and it's 100 yards. So just to clarify, I got some information that I need to know because it was bothering me that I didn't know what was going on. So anyways, Briarfield is going to take over on their 15 to start the second half here. They're going to have 3 men in the backfield. Motion a man out of the backfield going to the right side. Quarterback will be a high snap, and he's going to try to – the running back was able to recover the high snap as the quarterback tipped it up, and Cole Rowland was trying to bring pressure in there.
8: Snapped a little high.
0: So they moved the ball back about 3 yards for Briarfield, so they weren't able to
8: Rebels
0: tried to take advantage, which I guess they did. Briarfield did lose yards on the play. So we're going to call a second and 13 for Briarfield. The ball is going to be on the 13-yard line. So see what Briarfield, they're going to have two receivers on the near side. They're going to have 2 men in the backfield. So they're going to tight end on the other side. Rebel defense is going to match. They're going to put in the number one motion coming back into the formation. Another bad snap. Number 7 is trying to look to throw, but they have a number 11 coming across the field for Briarfield, and he's going to catch the ball, and he's going to shake a tackle, and he's going to get tackled by Pernell Cork about midfield.
8: Great catch and run there, 40.
0: So it looks like
8: pass from Holt.
0: Number 11 for Briarfield right was side. Able to come off his tight end position. He kind of leaked in behind, leaked underneath the Rebel defense. They were right expecting the ball to go deep as Briarfield has tried to go deep multiple times this game. But a good catch and run for Briarfield is that moves the chains and have first down on the 40-yard line. Rebel defense, pass coverage-wise, has not been very, just to be honest, it hasn't really been very good tonight. They're going to send him one in motion. He's going to try to go out wide to the Humphreys Academy sideline, and he's going to get good yards and get close to a first down.
8: Takes the handoff.
0: They're going to probably mark him a yard or two short.
8: The Briar pick up a nice gain there. 7
0: flag on the field. So it looks like that might be coming back. I see one of the officials made a move. Now look up. There's a marker down.
8: There's a flag on the play.
0: So they're going to call holding.
8: Rebels charged for holding.
0: On Briarfield. So that's a big break for Humphreys Academy. Briarfield was about to be in possession to move the chains, or about to move the chains again. So Briarfield is going to have a first and 20 to go at the 30 with 8:45 here to go in the third quarter. The score tied 14-14.
8: Their 30-yard line.
0: Briarfield's come out in the shotgun with quarterback, running back, two receivers to the near side. Quarterback can take the snap. He's going to throw it out in the flat to their number one. He's got a lot of room to go. And Rebels trying to close in on him, but Humphreys Academy was able to knock him out of bounds, but not before Briarfield
8: gets the first down.
0: Briarfield was able to kind of run a, kind of call it a bubble screen. They would run a bubble screen to their number one and get their playmaker out in the open. But he had a lot of room Yeah, I don't know where the Humphreys Academy defensive backfield went. It's going to be first down for Briarfield here on their on the Humphreys 25. They're going to have two receivers to the left, the quarterback, running back in the backfield. Motion man right to the left, right, and they hand it off to number one again. He's trying to work his way upfield. He gets more positive yards.
8: Nice piece of running to the right side.
0: Before he's tackled by a couple of Humphreys Academy miss. Rebels.
8: And he picks up.
0: So we're going to call.
8: He picks up about 5 yards on the play. So
0: second in. Second and five here.
8: Spotted at
0: 18
8: and a half.
0: As Briarfield's working their way down the field. Ball's going to be on the 19-yard line.
8: Second down and about five for the Rebels.
0: Briarfield is going to come out with two men in the backfield, two receivers out to the far side. Going to send number one in motion again from left to right. Quarterback's going to hand it off to number four, working his way up the field for Briarfield, and he's able to beat a couple blockers, beat a couple defenders, following his blockers. He's close for a touchdown. Briarfield ran an off tackle going from the running back on the right side, running off tackle to the left, and he works it down inside the red zone. So that's going to be first and goal from the 5-yard line for Briarfield. Briarfield looking to punch it in here with 7:42 to go here in the third quarter. Score tied 14-14. Rebel defense really needs to get a stop right here. Or turnover, and they need something going on, but Briarfield's been moving the ball as they're going to have two receivers again to the left, two men in the backfield. Quarterback takes a snap, he's going to fake a pitch and work it up the middle, and he is wide open for a touchdown. And off goes Briarfield Cannon again. Briarfield quarterback faked the pitch and ran right up the middle. Rebel defense split wide open. There was no one around him. As Briarfield goes up 20-14 here to go in the third quarter. Briarfield looking to try another point after. They've been good on their first two. See if they can get number three. Low snap, but kicks it up and kicks it in. So Briarfield goes up 21-14 over Humphreys Academy with 7:18 to go here in the third quarter. As we get ready for Briarfield to kick it off to Humphreys, we're going to take a break and hear another word from our sponsors.
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8: Turner back deep.
0: We get ready for the Briarfield kickoff. Briarfield was able to take the opening possession of the second half and work their way down the field for touchdown to open the second half. The score is 21-14 with 7:18 to go here to go in the third quarter. Rebel defense is not played particularly. They've had some good moments. I'm not trying to bash by any means, but pass coverage has left a lot to be desired tonight. But the Briarfield's going to kick it off. Rebel's going to pick it up. It's going to be number 15 trying to work his way to the right side, and he is down.
8: This one fielded by Turner, brought down by number 18.
0: And he is going to, Rebels
8: Houston
0: going to.
8: Houston Gondry and number 28, Jet Farrell.
0: Be down about the 24-yard line is where the official is going to mark it.
8: So Humphreys Academy will take.
0: Humphreys Academy is trying to look to respond to the Briarfield touchdown with a touchdown on their own.
8: 23-yard line.
0: See what the Rebels. Humphreys Academy Rebel offense has
8: for the Rebels, number six,
0: up their sleeve here as they open the second possession down.
8: Number eight, Deacon Howard.
0: Down a touchdown. So Humphreys is going to come out with quarterback in the backfield, two men on either side of the hip. Looks like they have two tight ends out there. Quarterback can take the snap. He's going to fake the handoff and fall behind his blockers. And that was Gailey on the run. He's like he's going to have a short game, maybe a game of a
8: carry. Brought down by number
0: 2 yards. That's going to move the ball to the 26-yard line.
8: He picks up a couple on the play.
0: It's going to be second and 8 for Humphreys. Like I said, the ball is going to be on the 26. see what the Rebels try to do here on second. Briarfield defense has played pretty well themselves. You see, they hadn't let Humphrey get, or they've made stops when they need to. The Rebels are going to send Humphrey's cabinet, send two receivers out to the right, have a man in the back from by himself. Davis, he's going to take the snap, and he has nowhere to go as Briarfield gets good pressure on the defensive line. So that's going to go back to where
9: Davis Academy brought probably down in the backfield by number 62.
0: Seth back where they started, so it looks like they gained two and lost two. They did a direct snap to Jackson Davis, and he was trying to follow behind. They had the
9: original line of scrimmage.
0: They had the formation lined up heavy on the left side, trying to get all the blockers over there. But Briarfield read the play perfectly, able to get a stop. So we have third and 10 here for Humphreys. They're going to send two wide splits on either side with Gailey in the backfield by himself. He's going to take the snap, trying to work his way up the middle, and he is stopped for no gain.
9: As Briarfield
0: has read the play perfectly. They weren't fooled on the play. It looks like the Rebels tried to run a quarterback trap. Gailey was trying to find a hole in the middle. They were going to split everybody out wide, see if they can get a block on somebody and work their way up the field. But Briarfield had good pressure on the defensive line, and Gailey had nowhere to run. They say he gained a yard, but still, they're going to have fourth and nine for Humphreys as the ball is still on the 29. Looks like Humphreys is going to go into punt formation here with 5:15 and counting to go in the third quarter. The score is 21-0. Cole Rowland, I believe, he still do the punt, and he gets a punt off. See where the high punt. So they're going to mark it out on Briarfield's 34-yard line. So not the possession that Humphreys Academy wanted there, as they were stopped pretty handily on
9: where the Rebels will take
0: Briarfield, by the Briarfield defense. They didn't have anything going on that drive. They'll see if the Rebel defense can hold their own here and try not to let Briarfield get another score here in this quarter. Rebels do need a stop or a turnover. Big play, I think, would really do wonders for the Rebel defense here if they can get something. But Briarfield is going to stay in one of their main formations. They have two out wide left, quarterback and man in the backfield. They're going to dump it off quick to their number one, trying to get the edge, and he does. The Rebels force him out of bounds, but not before he gains five or six yards. Like they're going to move the ball to the 39, so we're going to call second and six for Briarfield. Looks like they're trying to work the ball into their number one, into the man who's wearing number one. But he's coming off the field a little gimpy. I don't know if he's cramping he's falling on the ground with a cramp. So he's going to be out for a few plays. Maybe the Rebels can take advantage of Briarfield's main weapon out for a few plays. Briarfield's going to put two receivers to the right this time. We have quarterback running back in the backfield. Send the running back out in motion to the right. We have trips to the right. Quarterback back for by himself. They're going to look, try to throw it to number, have number 12 out here. He's trying to get wide, and he jumps a tackle. But it looked like it was a good play. He dove over the Rebel defender, but I mean, he really didn't gain but a couple yards, but they're going to throw a flag on the play. I don't think you can jump like that. I think I remember Humphreys getting in trouble for a couple times last year for that. So they're going to call against Briarfield. Can't quite. I don't know if that's legal formation. I'm trying to.
9: That's a procedural
0: penalty. I'm trying to remember all the hand signals from the referees. So that's going to. Officials haven't really moved the ball back yet. They're going to move back. It looks like just about a yard or two. So I guess it's 5 yards from where.
9: That penalty's marked off from the end of the run.
0: He made the run, so that's going to move the ball back to the 38-yard line for Briarfield. They're going to send two receivers out wide to the left, a quarterback, running back on the right side of the quarterback, and a man in motion going from left to right. It'll be a high snap for Briarfield. Rebels need to really try to get back and get on it, but Briarfield beats them to it. That's a really big break for Humphreys Academy. We've seen a few high snaps from Briarfield. We've seen some from Humphreys, too, as well. But that's going to be a big loss for Briarfield as the high snap went over the running of the quarterback's head, and Rebel defense was trying to get back there and beat him to it, but he was able to jump on it before Humphreys Academy get there. So that's going to move the ball to the 19-yard line of Briarfield. This will be third and 25. At least 20. It'll be about third and 25, I'm going to say. Byfield's going to send two receivers out wide to the left. Quarterback, running back in the backfield. Going to pump it. Try to go deep. They've got a man deep. Let's see if he can hit it. And it hits him on top of the head. Rebels had two men on it, but the ball hit right on top of the Briarfield receiver. So they had a man there. Rebels had two guys there, but they were lucky. He couldn't get his hands on it. I mean, he had his hands up, but maybe he was a little slow getting his hands up. He couldn't really tell, but either way. Humphreys Academy fortunate there that Briarfield wasn't able to connect, as they're not afraid to go deep. They seem to like their vertical passing. And practice quite a bit because they certainly have tried it. The Briarfield is going to punt it here. They have Humphreys Academy has Jackson Davis deep to receive, and he's picks it up but couldn't quite decide where he wanted to grab it. He's going to work his way upfield and step out of bounds. A couple Briarfield defenders hit him, so Davis was able to come back up the field with it after Davis couldn't quite decide whether he wanted to grab it, but he grabbed it and was able to work it up to the Humphreys Academy. Let's see where they mark on the 24-yard line. Humphreys Academy is going to take over with 3:40 here to go in the third quarter, down 21-14 against Briarfield. The Rebels able to take advantage of Briarfield's main weapon being out for a few plays, and fortunate to have a high snap by Briarfield, so that helped them out quite a bit. Be able to get a turnover. Humphreys Academy coming out with receiver to the left. Two men in the backfield. It's going to be Gailey and Court. Gailey's going to try to follow behind Court going off the right side. Getting positive yards. We're going to say 3 or 4. Looks like Humphreys Academy's got a man down cramping. I can't believe that's Cole rolling. Can't quite tell, but I believe that's Cole down right there. As he's cramping up on a hot, still evening here in Lake Providence, Louisiana. As they take an injury timeout, trying to work on the man who's down, we're going to take a timeout here too as well and hear from some more of our sponsors.
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0: So we come back from injury timeout. So that was Cole, and that was Buck Bellapain. The 24 looked like a 32 while he was laying down on the ground, so I apologize to Cole. Couldn't quite get a good read on the number. But Humphreys is down 21-14 with 3:29 here to go in the third quarter. They second down and 6 on their own 29-yard line. They're trying to make their way downfield. I believe Buck's been one of the man who snaps the ball. So let's see if that affects the offense any with the center out of the ball game, or the main center. The Rebels are going to have Cork in the backfield. Two receivers on either side. They're snapping to Cork, trying to go wide to the right. He's trying to work his way upfield. We see a penalty flag on the play. So that's probably going to be holding on the Rebels. Humphreys Academy Rebels, to clarify. It came from the back judge, and they are going to call hold. As Parnell took the direct snap, with Humphreys having two split wide to either side. Unfortunately, a penalty is going to mark them back 10 yards, so that's going to move the ball to the 18-yard line. 18-yard line for Humphreys. Somebody have second down and call, say, about 16 for Humphreys. They continue to try to move the chains. So they're going to have second and long here. Rebels sending the play in. Rebels hadn't really had the big play like they've normally had, and especially like they had last week. Briarfield defense has kept them in check for the most part. Humphreys is going to have Gailey in the backfield. Looks like they're going to have four wide to the near side. Gailey's looking to take the snap. He's moved quick in motion from left to right. They're going to try to throw it out quick to Jackson Davis. It's a high snap. I mean, a high throw from Gailey as it goes through Davis's hands. So that's going to be incomplete.
9: Davis.
0: Looks like Rebels had it. Had it blocked up there. Looks like he had some room and he could have got it, but it was a little high on the throw from Gailey. It made it a little more difficult for Jackson. So now we're going to third and long here. See if the Rebels need a big, at least get the ball close to the first down. If not, they're going to be having to punt the ball. The Rebels are going to break the huddle. They're going to have Davis, Gailey, and Cork in the backfield in the shotgun. So they're going to have two tight ends on the line. The low snap. Looks like Gailey's trying to get the ball. He's running to his right. He's, can't tell if he's looking to throw if he needs to try to get rid of it. He has a man. He's got Ty Hughes down the field. Ty Hughes got the defense. Ty Hughes had gotten behind the defense like he was supposed to, and Gailey was able to get it up and roll to his right and kept his eyes downfield and able to hit Ty Hughes for the play. So that's going to be a touchdown for Humphreys Academy. So Humphreys is going to be down 21-20 with 2:19 here to go in the third. That was the play Humphreys needed.
9: Number 23.
0: That was the play. Maybe try to get a little life into your Humphreys Academy Rebels here.
9: For a touchdown.
0: It was a low snap. It was on the ground, and Gailey was able to pick it up and roll to his right and evade Bryfield defenders. And they had Ty Hughes and another man had gotten deep. I couldn't tell who the other Humphreys Academy Rebel was, but Gailey put some zip on it and zipped it over the top of the Bryfield defenders and hit Ty Hughes right in the chest, and he was able to take it down the sideline, the Humphreys Academy sidelines, for a touchdown. That was a good play on Gailey to recover the ball and keep his eyes downfield. And Cork's going to be in the backfield by himself with a tight formation, have all his blockers. He's going to try to go to the right, but he's not going to have any room. Bryfield defense is going to push him out of – they're going to push him out about the one. So Humphreys Academy is going to be down 21-20 with 2:19 here to go in the third quarter. As Humphreys Academy gets – ready to kick it off as they're down 1 point. We're going to take a break and hear another word from our sponsors.
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0: As we come back from a unfortunately unsuccessful two-point conversion by Humphreys Academy Rebels, as the score is 21-20 with 2:19 to go here in the third quarter.
9: Main Company, Oak Grove Tire and Lube.
0: Trying to get my sound right. My sound's been off all games. It's been bothering me. Hopefully it's turned out okay for everybody else. But anyways, Humphreys Academy is about to kick it off and call rolling as they were able to hit a long third down. Gailey was able to hit Ty Hughes with a long third down pass to score to get within a point, but couldn't get the 2 points to go in, as Cork had nowhere to go. Bryfield had a good defense on that play and pushed him out of bounds on the one. So Cole Rowland's going to kick it deep, and Bryfield's going to catch him in the end zone again for a touchback. So that's going to move the ball to the
9: kick, but again into the end zone and
0: to the 15 for Humphreys. Humphreys needs a defensive possession like they had last time, where they can get a quick turnover on down, or maybe a turnover down. They need a defensive stop so they can get the ball back and try to see if they can't get ahead in this ball game. The Bryfield's going to have a 1st and 10 from their own 15. They've been staying in a lot of the same formation. They haven't swapped it up too much, but they can send a receiver out to the right and have a quarterback with two men on either side of his hip and send a man in motion going from right to left out of the backfield. They're going to go off tackle to the right, and Rebels have it pretty well played up and trying to get him wrapped up. And a host of Rebels are able to grab the Bryfield running back for little to no gain.
9: Humphreys Rebels there.
0: Bryfield tried to run run kind of, I guess, off tackle or dive up the
9: about a yard on that
0: up
9: one.
0: The middle with their with a number four on their team, and Rebels had him pretty well bottled up. He was trying to dance around a little
9: again,
0: bit, trying
9: tonight,
0: to hold, but
9: the
0: they're going to call
9: fifth quarter at First Baptist Church.
0: Well, they're going to call gain of one.
9: Grade 7 through 12.
0: Well, the chain gang hasn't moved their thing, so we're going to call it no game with the officials. It looks like they've moved it up to the 16 yard line. It will go call it second and nine. And Briarfield's going to take a timeout with 1:29 to go here in the third quarter as they are up 21-20. As Briarfield takes a timeout, we're going to take a timeout here too, here as well. Hear from some more of our sponsors.
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0: As we're coming back in from a Briarfield timeout, as they are 21-20 with 1:29 here to go in the third quarter. They're going to have a second down, and we'll call second and nine on their hands. The ball's on the 16-yard line. They're seeing two receivers out wide to the right, a quarterback running back in the backfield. Quarterback's in the center man in motion coming in from right to left from the slot. He's going to take the snap. He's looking to go deep. He's lining to hit number one coming across the middle, and they do. They hit their main man, number one, and Rebels are trying to bring him down, and number 15 for Humphreys, which
9: to number one, Trayson Baker.
0: I don't know who that is. There's not a 15 on the roster that I have. Somebody swapped numbers, apparently. They're able to hold on to him while two more Rebels, or another Rebels, had to come in and bring him down. But a good throw by Briarfield as they were able to hit their man in stride, running across the ground as he came from right side to left across the middle. And that quarterback is Coach Jerry Wayne said could spin it. He's got a good arm on him for that left-hander. He put the ball right where it needed to be, and he hit his man right in the hands in stride. He didn't have to move. And Rebel defense was – Rebel man was pretty close, but that's a better throw beats better defense, and they had one on that one. Rebels – the Briarfields come out with two receivers to the right, two men in the backfield, and a man in motion right to left, and they're going to hand off to the running back going off tackle to the right, and he's got just a couple men to beat, but Rebels were able to bring him down short of the goal line. There's going to be a flag on the play. Sounds like it's going to against the Rebels.
9: Right side, he brings it all the way down.
0: Briarfield fans are
9: yard line, and there is a flag on the
0: are getting
9: field.
0: Excited. They're going to call a horse collar against Humphreys, but
9: horse collar.
0: That's not going to. I mean, it's going to move. Humphreys. I guess from where they call it, it's going to move half. What do they call it? Halfway to the end zone, or
9: I believe that
0: I'm drawing a blank. But anyway, half the distance of the goal. That's what I was looking for. I had to let the PA announcer tell us what was going on. So it's going to be first and goal for Briarfield on the 2-yard line with 48 seconds left to go here in the third quarter as they're trying to punch it in as they are up 21-20. Briarfield's going to have two men in the backfield, and their number one's going to take the snap. He runs off tackle, and I believe he scores. Yep, there goes the cannon. They caught it.
9: Baker
0: that will put Briarfield up
9: 27-20
0: as they get ready to soon go for the point after. Yep, they are going for the point after. I see the block coming in. They snapped it, did a direct snap to their number one, the main weapon number one. And he takes it and follows some blockers and goes right up the middle for a touchdown. Briarfield is going to attempt the point after. And I think they went wide to the left. So a break for the Rebels as they are still only down a touchdown. Or one score as they are down 27-20 with 49 seconds left to go here in the third quarter. As we get ready for a Briarfield kickoff, we're going to take a break. Hear from our sponsors.
2: 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Your Humphreys County Board of Supervisors, James Bankhead, Naylon Lee, Woodrow Johnson, Delrick Henderson, and Reggie Pinkston are proud to cheer on the Humphreys Academy Rebels this season. Whether it's under the lights or in the classroom, our students show what hard work and heart can do. So grab your seat at the field, wear your school colors, and let's make some noise for the Rebels.
0: We're getting ready for the Briarfield Academy Rebels to kick it off with 43 seconds left to go here in the third quarter. As the score is 27-21. Rebel defense has allowed a long pass as Briarfield has been trying to work the ball more into the hands of number one on their team, as he's been their biggest weapon, just like he was last year. Let's see if the Rebels can respond on offense.
9: Turn they had a deep to receive for Humphreys.
0: Not a very good possession on offense on the last go round.
9: For the Rebels, number seven.
0: Briarfield is going to be getting ready to kick it off. See if they, with their strategy here on their kickoff, they are going to kick it directly into the middle of the Rebel return team, and that was number 15 again. Like I said, I don't know who that is. There's not a 15 on the roster, but anyways, he tried to field the ball, but he had to go low to get it, and as he went low, looks like his feet slipped out, or at least one knee went down. So Rebels had a chance to, as with a hard kick like that, to get some yards back on it, but the Rebel return man had his feet, Richard said his feet slipped out from under him, and he kind of landed on both his knees there. The Rebels are going to be back deep in their territory on the 10-yard line as they get ready to try to answer the Briarfield touchdown. See if Rebel offense can come up with another big play, as they did on the last one, as Logan Gaylor was able to hit Ty Hughes on a bad snap, and Gaylor was able to get out and get it downfield for a touchdown. We have Gailey and can't tell who's in the backfield with him. We're going to have two receivers on either side and bring a man in motion and call and throw a flag as a false start on Humphreys Academy.
9: Flags on the field. It's a false start against Humphreys.
0: So that will move them back closer to the goal line. That's not a good way to start the drive with the penalty there. That moves the ball back to the 5-yard line for Humphreys, so they're going to have a first down and 15 on their hands.
9: Still first down.
0: They're down 7 points, 27-20, Briarfield. It's going to have Gailey and, like I said, and I see a 2 on there. I can't tell if it's 2-2 or 3-2. They're going to – Rebels seems like some bad communication because the center snapped the ball, but it didn't look like here was a anybody else really moved. They snapped it too. They snapped it early, and like I said, not many people moved, so it looks like there's maybe some miscommunication, an early snap, but either way, Rebels gain no yards on the possession, as it's going to be. I don't know. Let's see what's going on. The officials are talking about it. They're trying to figure out what's going on because they haven't moved the ball. They hadn't swapped it from second down, so I'm trying to. Clock's not running. Let's see what they're trying to talk about. Briarfield fans are upset about it.
9: Some discussion. Here's
0: a
9: little replay first down.
0: So they're going to replay first down. So that's a break for Humphreys Academy, as I don't know why they're replaying it, as they obviously snapped the ball. I don't know if the whistle blew early or something. Either way, they're going to have Cork in the backfield by themselves. We're going to have two Rebels split out wide on either side of the field. They snapped to Cork. He's going to try to run up the middle, and he has not much room to run. They try to run that quarterback trap, hoping to split out the Briarfield defense, and hopefully Corey can make one man miss and use his speed to get upfield. But he gets close to the original line of scrimmage, but we're going to have a call second and 11. And we're at 15 seconds and counting here to go in the third quarter. And I don't believe Humphreys is going to snap the ball. We'll see as the clock winds down. Rebel's still in the huddle. And that is it. So we're going to swap sides of the field as we're getting down into the fourth quarter, as Humphreys is down 27-20 to the Briarfield Academy Rebels. As Humphreys is going to have a second and long in their hands as we work our way to the other side of the field. We're going to take a break and hear from some more of our sponsors.
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0: Those Rebels walking their way to the other side of the field. Both Rebels, as it is, between Homebridge Academy and Briarfield, are both Rebel mascots. I got word that 15 was Jake Turner, as he was 85 last weekend. I didn't make a note of that. He swapped jerseys on me. But so I was able to get some information for
9: play here with Humphreys,
0: from the Humphreys Academy staff, coaching staff. The Rebels have a second and 12 here on their hands as they are
9: on the 9-yard
0: line. Looks like Gailey's in the backfield with two men out wide on either side. Gailey's looking to throw. He's going to have to get rid of it, and he throws it a little high. He had Ty. He was open there, but Briarfield was bringing some pressure on him, and Gailey left it slightly high. Just he had Ty there. It was a little lower. It was just a little high now in front of Ty. He made a good effort, but just couldn't quite get to it. So we're going to have third and long for the Rebels as they are deep in their own territory. They need to try to catch some breaks in their favor as we are now in the fourth quarter and the Rebels are down 27-20. Rebels are going to come out in the I formation. We have Cork as the fullback. It's like Jackson Davis as the tailback. We have two tight ends. Gailey's going to take the snap. He's going to hand it off to Jackson Davis, and he tries to work his way off tackle. He had some space there, but two Rebel Briarfield Academy Rebels, I guess.
9: Number 13,
0: Davis. Clarify, we're able to close on him before he can get too far on the edge. As they're going to stop him for a gain of four on the play. So it's still going to be
9: brought
0: fourth
9: down by Butler and Baker.
0: Eight on the play. Humphreys Academy going into punt formation. They got Cole Rowland going back
9: in punt formation.
0: The punt. Berkeley Byfield's sending a man back to receive. They're number one. If he can get a ball, they'd like to get him out in the open. So Cole's going to take the snap. Pretty good punt on the ball to about midfield. And Byfield's number one is going to take the snap. Couple of Rebels there. He was able to work it upfield for
9: Baker
0: a few
9: ball
0: yards.
9: Able to
0: looks like he caught
9: field.
0: It about the 30, and he worked his way back up to midfield about the 40. So about a game, we're going to call it return about 10. And Briarfield's going to, looks like they're going to spot it the 39-yard line of Humphrey. So it looks like he just got on inside of midfield. As Humphreys needing another defensive stop here is against Briarfield. Try to keep this game close here with time winding down as it's 9:05 to go here in the fourth quarter. As Briarfield's on top 27-20. Briarfield's going to break the huddle. They're going to send receiver tight end on the right. Going to have three men in the backfield. Send a man going out wide to the right. They're going to hand it off to the tailback as he's going to try to turn the corner to the left, and Rebel defense. Humphreys Academy is going to push him out of bounds for a short gain.
9: Driven out of bounds by
0: probably call a gain of one. Looks like he moved the ball from the 39 to 38. So that was good defense by Humphreys as they were able to contain the edge and make the Briarfield run out of room and push him out of bounds.
9: Two yards.
0: So we're going to call second and nine for Briarfield.
9: A few more of our sponsors, Mason Williams, CPA, and Maria's, M&I Electric.
0: Briarfield, if they're going to try to keep it on the ground or if they're going to maybe try to surprise the Rebels in vertical passing as they've had some good passing plays here. But they're going to send a receiver out wide to the right, going to move a tight end to the left, have three men in the backfield, quarterback, two running backs, motion the man out to the left side of the formation. They're going to hand it off to the running back. He's coming back to the left side of the formation, off going out wide, and he gets close to a first down as Pernell Court tackles him for
9: field. He makes a nice run.
0: After he gains a first down. He's able to track him down from behind. So that's going to move the ball to the 27-yard line in the Humphreys Academy territory.
9: Right at the 32-yard line and up for a first down. Rebels.
0: officially call it a first down. Thought it was fairly obvious he got a first down. So anyways, the Briarfield moves the chains. Keeps the ball out of Humphreys Academy's hands for a little while longer. Briarfield's coming out. Going to send probably the same formation. Have a receiver out wide to the right. Have two men on either side of the hip of the quarterback. And bring the motion man out, going to the right side of the formation. Quarterback's going to fake the snap. He's going to try to go deep. Or fake the handoff, not the snap. He's going to hit number one out in the flat and revel. And bring the motion man out, going to the right side of the formation. Quarterback's going to fake the snap. He's going to try to go deep. Or fake the handoff, not the snap. He's going to hit number

0: territory, as that's going to be spotted on the 17 yard line for Humphreys. So Rebel defense need to tighten up here late in this ball game as time slowly winding away as it's 8:13 left to go here in the fourth quarter as they're down a touchdown, 27-20. Byfield in the same formation. They've been running on this drive. They're going to hand it off to a running back going right to left, trying to get turn the corner, and he's had an edge.
1: Hand off to the left.
0: Sorry, folks, on TV. I was trying to a little slow and get my camera turned
1: around.
0: First
1: out of bounds by number 6.
0: That's a good gain for number 4 for Briarfield. As he's going to be close to a first down, if not enough for the first. It's exactly where they spot it. As he ran it down to the close to the 5.
1: Down to the 6-yard line.
0: Briarfield is definitely got a lot of noise and noisemakers out here. Plus that cannon they've had since forever, back since I was in junior high. Probably had that thing since the 60s. Anyways, Briarfield's going to have 2 men out to left and send a man in motion, and they're going to kick, let the quarterback run it up the middle, and he's going to go in for a touchdown. Briarfield scores. They snap quarterback, take a couple handoffs, fire that cannon again. And he followed his blockers. Made a couple Rebels miss, broke a couple tackles, and he goes in for a touchdown. Hopefully that's not the backbreaker against Humphreys, but that's going to be tough as they are now 33-20 against Humphreys with 8 minutes left to go here in the fourth quarter. Looks like Briarfield is about to kick the ball off again. Not kick it off, about to try the point after again as they missed the previous one but made the others. Like Humphreys got close to it, but he was able to lob it up over the, get it over the top of the Rebel block team, and that's going to be a score. So that's going to be, they have 35 on the scoreboard. It should be 34. It should be 34-20. I'm out there. Now they change it. Anyways, Bradford scores to go up 34-20 against Humphreys Academy. As we're getting late, 8 minutes left to go in the fourth quarter. See if Humphreys can mount a comeback here as we're getting late in the ball game. As we get ready for Briarfield kickoff, we're going to take a break and hear a quick word from our sponsor.
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1: Doing the kicking again for the Rebels.
0: Briarfield's getting ready to take the kick or kick the ball off if they have gone up 34-20 over Humphreys Academy with 8 minutes left to go here in the fourth. They were able to methodically work their way down the field against the Rebel defense. Briarfield's going to do a short kick and Humphreys is going to field it. And not go very far as a gang of Briarfield Rebels were able to wrap the Rebel retiring man up as they kicked it to the up squad. They were able to get their hands on it. They tried to work their way, but they just, too many Briarfield Rebels were there for anything to happen on that one. As we're coming on top of break, we're coming through the hour. I'd like to remind everybody that you listen to Humphreys Academy Rebels football on WELZ Belzona and W262DE Belzona. As Humphreys Academy takes over with a first and 10 here on the 36-yard line. 7:57 to go here in the fourth as they are down 2 touchdowns, 34-20. See what the Rebel offense has in the playbook. See what they can come up with. They has Davis in the backfield. Empty with two men on either side of the formation. They're going to snap it straight to Jackson. He's trying to work his way upfield, and he gets 7 yards probably. They were able to spread the Briarfield defense out and snap it directly to Davis, and he was followed behind some blockers and work his way upfield. So they're going to move to the Briarfield 38-yard line. So it looks like we have second and 4 for Humphreys. Humphreys will break the huddle. They have Cork in the backfield, and they're going to have same formation, just a different man in the back, and they have 2 receivers on either side of the formation. Of course, looking to take a snap. He's going to take it. He can try to run around.

0: the same play, but Briarfield defense was able to read that one perfectly as Cork had nowhere to go as they were stocking the line of scrimmage. He was trying to take it wide to the near side. Used his speed, but Briarfield was able to chase him down and wrap him up for no gain as we go into third and long. Or not third and long, it's third and four, but it just no gain on the play. Rebels going to keep Cork in the backfield. We're going to have two tight ends and have overload on the right for Humphreys. Of course, looking to take the snap and trying to run off tackle to the left on a counter play. Briarfield defense was able to keep him contained on that play too as well. As there's going to be a gain of very little gain, if gain at all. Ball's going to be on the 36-yard line of Briarfield as we're with 6:15 and counting as Humphreys is down 34-20. It'll be fourth down here for the Rebels as they desperately need to get a first down here if they want to stay inside this ball game and not turn the ball back over to Briarfield. They have Gaylor in the backfield, same formation. Two Rebels out wide to either side. Gailey's looking to take the snap. He's looking to go. We have a flag on the play, and Gaylor throws it high of this man.
1: Ball's incomplete.
0: So I'm assuming they're going to call a false start on Humphreys.
1: Going
0: to be false start on Humphreys, and Briarfield's going to decline it, and they're going to take over.
1: It's declined.
0: On their own 36-yard line.
1: Down, the Rebels will take over.
0: The 5:53 here left to go in the fourth quarter. Humphreys down
1: at their
0: two
1: own
0: scores, 14-0. See if Humphreys' amount of comeback get a stop on defense. And not imagine Briarfield's going to try to keep the ball on the ground and run the clock as much as they can and try to take it on out of here with a victory against Humphreys tonight. As Briarfield is going to come out with the receiver out wide to the right, two men on either side of the hip of the quarterback. So the man in motion going out, coming to the near side to the left. Quarterback's going to pitch it to number one going out wide, and Gurnell Cork misses the tackle. And a couple of other Rebels missed the tackle as number one was able to work his way up the field for a first down as Briarfield's main guy strikes again. And he made a couple Rebels miss and was able to work his way upfield.
1: Down to the 34-yard line.
0: Humphreys' 34-yard line, and that should be enough for a first down.
1: Just shy of the first down.
0: I call it just shy, so.
1: So that'll bring up a second.
0: So we're talking about second and inches. I mean, he's right on it. Briarfield coming out in the same formation they've been running here a lot recently. Have a man out wide to the right, two men on each side of the quarterback, put a man in motion going from left to right. And the quarterback bobbles a snap. He's trying to look to throw, and as he looks up, number one for Humphreys is right there on top of Jack Logan Porter. It was coming off the defensive end spot. The snap was high. Briarfield guy was able to pick it up, and it was looking downfield, but Humphreys' defensive man was coming from his blind side as about the time the quarterback kind of turned his head to see him, he went down as Jack Logan was coming in with free pressure from the opposite end. So we got 4:30 and counting here to go in the fourth quarter. Briarfield's definitely slowed the game down. They were trying to go for the home run ball there, I believe. Maybe 3rd and 11 for Briarfield as the ball is on their own 36-yard line. Same formation, move a man out more wide to the right and see delay a game on Briarfield. They took too long on the play.
1: Flag on the play, the Rebels
0: going too slow. So I'm moving back 5 more yards, so I'm moving to their own 30-yard line. The Briarfield's going to have a 3rd and
1: brings the ball back.
0: Close to about 3rd and 15 to go.
1: About the 31-yard line.
0: See if Humphreys can hold him right here. With the long way to go to the sticks. As Humphreys is slowly running out of time here in this ball game. Briarfield's going to send two receivers this time out wide to the right. Going to have one man in the backfield, the quarterback. Send a man in motion coming back into the tight to the formation. Quarterback takes snap. He's looking to throw. He's going to try to go deep, and he had a man out there in the flat, but luckily for the Rebels, he threw it too high. Well, because he would have gotten it to him, he had a lot of room to run out there. We had another flag on the play, but they're going to call Hands to the face on Humphreys Academy.
1: Charged against Humphreys.
0: I don't know who that was that they called that on, but but that's unfortunate for Humphreys Academy as a penalty goes against them, which would move Briarfield back close to a first down. I'm not sure. 5-yard penalty, and that's going to be third and 12 for Briarfield. As the ball is now on the 35-yard line for Briarfield.
1: Still third down.
0: Well, if we still need to stop here on third down, it's third and 11. Briarfield's going to have two men out wide to the right, two men in the backfield, or a man in the backfield with the quarterback. Send the receiver in motion from the line to the close tight formation. They're going to hand it up to the tailback going up the middle. He breaks a couple tackles on the Rebel defense, but he's going to have a gain of about five on the play, so we'll talk about a fourth and
1: maybe, five on that play.
0: About fourth and seven for Briarfield, so he's able to gain about 5 or 6 yards.
1: Down.
0: As the clock steadily runs, as we're within 4 minutes now, we're at 3:45 and counting, as Humphreys is down 34-20. Briarfield's going
1: Rebels
0: to.
1: Rebels now with a fourth and 8.
0: Going to punt the ball. Rebels have no man deep. It doesn't look like they're going for all-out pressure, though, either. Briarfield's going to take the snap and let the punter punt it. Not a great punt, as it looks like it goes far to the right. So we're going to talk about maybe a
1: 20-yard
0: punt.
1: 24.
0: Not a great punt for Briarfield. Kind of shanked him. So it's going to be first down and 10 for Humphreys at the 22-yard line for Humphreys as they are. Need some things to go in their favor here late in this game. Is not the best game for Humphreys.
1: They're at the 24-yard line.
0: They're not played their best game this evening. As Coach said, Briarfield lost their first game last week, and they said Briarfield played terribly. Now, I don't say Humphreys played terribly this evening, but definitely not a clean ball game from them by any means. And Briarfield is, I guess, just played a better ball game so far than Humphreys this evening. As Humphreys has got Cork in the backfield, he's going to have two receivers out wide to the left. He's going to have three blockers lined up on the right. He's looking to take the snap and try to follow behind the power side on the right side. And the ball's on the field right now, and Briarfield's going to be able to recover. And I believe that's ball game, folks.
1: Cork takes the handoff.
0: Cork took the ball trying to go over the right. It looks like a man went low and a guy caught him right in the middle. And ball popped out of Cork's hands, and Briarfield defender was able to jump on top of it. It'll be first down and first down and 10 for Briarfield. They see if we call for an injury timeout.
1: Woodall and Lovell a little slow to get up. Give him a hand, folks.
0: And Briar defender was able to limp off field as he.
1: The change of possession, the Rebels.
0: So he got roughed up a little bit. The Briarfield's going to take over here with 3:16
1: now
0: left to go in the fourth quarter as they are on top,
1: 34-20.
0: That's not officially called an injury timeout. So we'll keep it. Officials are going to call a timeout
1: here.
0: Official
1: timeout.
0: So we're going to go into official timeout. As we are 3:16 left to go here in this ball game, as Humphreys Academy is down 34-20. We take a timeout. We're going to take a timeout here too as well, and hear some more from our sponsors.
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0: As we come back from the official timeout, with 3:16 to go here in the fourth, as Humphreys on top. I mean, Humphreys down 34-20 against Briarfield. Humphreys just fumbled the ball to let Briarfield take it over, and Briarfield's going to keep the ball on the ground, trying to run off, tackle to the left side, and they hand it off to number two, and he works his way up.
1: That
0: was
1: the handoff over the left side.
0: First time they've given number two the ball this season. They tried to throw it to him a couple times, and he may have caught one of their touchdowns. I'd have to I don't remember if he was or one of those guys that was opening the end zone. But anyways, he makes a good run.
1: It'll be a second
0: to get the ball down to the Humphreys.
1: The
0: 16-yard line as it is South second
1: and ready to leave and exit the stadium.
0: And three here this evening. Briarfield trying to milk the rest of his clock out as the game, I believe, just about official in their favor unless something, some magic happens in Humphreys, on Humphreys' side. The quarterback's going to look to take snaps. He's got two guys on either side of him. Looks like they're going to try to hand the ball off, but it's a miscommunication from Briarfield as the man, the running back, went behind the quarterback, and he looked to hand it and looked in another direction. It looks like there's miscommunications on the play. Briarfield quarterback was able to take the ball and work his way upfield without losing any yards. He maybe gained a yard, but called third and three. Oh, no, Gankles looking at the ball still on the 16-yard line in Humphreys territory.
1: Again, Humphreys trying to, FBCLB, grade
0: trying to stand him up and strip the ball away, but the quarterback was doing a good job of keeping both hands on the ball and keeping tucked away from the Rebel defenders.
1: The
0: Briarfield had to call a timeout. They took too long in the huddle. We have 1:37 left to go here in the fourth as Humphreys is down 34-20. It looks like the game is getting close to being over with. But as they take a timeout, we are here too as well. I'm here from another word of our sponsors.
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0: We come back from the Briarfield timeout. They took a timeout at the Billies. They're about to get a delay of game as they're taking too long trying to stay inside the huddle. As they are up 34-20 over your Humphreys Academy Rebels with 1:37 to go here in the fourth quarter. Briarfield probably trying to hope for a touchdown and rub it in the Humphreys Academy defense a little bit. They come out in formation with the receiver out wide left, taking another high snap for Briarfield, and they have two guys running back for it as the quarterback just safely slides on the ball.
1: That's a high snap. Holds able to ball on it.
0: Rebels weren't fast enough to get to it.
1: There's
0: a flag on the play. See what officials call. Officials still talking about him, trying to see exactly what's going on. A personal foul on Humphreys Academy, personal foul on Briarfield.
1: That is two personal fouls that will offset.
0: And see what had happened.
1: Fans, if you did borrow from the fan box, please return.
0: I don't know what.
1: To the box.
0: Apparently, two. Okay. Defender and a man on offense got into a little scrape, or maybe some words were said. I didn't see what happened, so I can't really tell anybody what had happened. I see the officials and the Briarfield coach are talking about, I guess, what had transpired. So I guess we'd probably. Well, I'm trying to see what all was shaking out here right now. But Briarfield is moving back to where they had the high snap on offense. So they're going to be down on the 35.
1: And so the new line
0: so the play is going to stand.
1: 35-yard line.
0: But we did have offsetting penalties, so they're going to have third
1: for a fourth down and
0: fourth down and long for Briarfield. And I believe Briarfield's going to so they're lined up in punt formation. Humphreys sending Cork back to receive the punt if he can get his hands on it. Rebel defense trying to line up against the punt formation. I guess make sure Briarfield doesn't a trick play here right late in the game, but I would imagine they just punt it and let it go. Briarfield's going to take the punt. Punt going to take the punt. And he's going to kick it. Looks like he probably can kick it out of the end zone, and it is. goes down to the end zone for a touchback.
1: Into the end zone.
0: So Rebels are going to take over on the 15 here. But not much time left to go in the game. It is 101 here. Lake Providence as Humphreys Academy is down 34-20 to the Briarfield Academy Rebels. Rebels are going to have some things to work on this week and practice, get some stuff cleaned up going into next week. So I'd have to look at my schedule. I'm not really not sure who we're playing next week. But they're going to have to want to play a little bit better than what they did this next week than what they did tonight. That's some relevant mistakes. They shot themselves in the foot a few times this evening, and Briarfield, just being a tough opponent, give them all they could want. But Gailey's in the backfield. He's going to fake a handoff. He's looking to roll to his right, trying to throw it, and he hit Jackson Davis there, but Briarfield is right there. Davis never really had a good grasp on it. By the time it hit his hands, Briarfield defense was able to put their hands through it and pop it out before he was able to
1: incomplete
0: or was able to catch it.
1: Second down.
0: That'll be second down and 10 for Humphreys Academy. I'd imagine Rebel would probably
1: 54 seconds left.
0: Stick
1: in the game.
0: Probably keep the ball in the air here. As time's winding down, hoping for maybe a big play. Maybe a guy can get out in the open and maybe break a tackle. It looks like we have Gailey and Cole in the backfield and have a receiver out wide to the right. Give the snap to Gailey. He's following behind Cole. Gailey's able to make a one man miss and break another tackle, but he's going to go down after a gain of.
1: First contact.
0: He had a decent game. About 8 yards on the play, so this will be third and two for Humphreys, but the ball's going to be on the 26-yard line from Humphreys, but time is winding down as we are under 30 seconds. Humphreys is going to have to snap another. They have to run another step here. Well, the game's over, but I believe this is going to be about the end of the ball. The end of the ball game is going to be right here, folks. Gaylord's going to take the snap. He's going to run off tackle again, find behind Cole Rowland, and Briarfield's able to corral him. Gailey did get the first down. With 10 seconds left to go here.
1: Enough for a first down.
0: But Humphreys isn't going to have enough time to snap it. Even though the clock stopped for the chains to move. We had 5 seconds.
1: Do it.
0: And counting. And that's, you're about to hear the horn go, and that's the horn and the cannon. To Briarfield. Humphreys loses tonight 34-20 to Briarfield. The Rebels will look to try to avenge this loss next week. Anyways, that's going to be it for us here tonight in Lake Providence as Humphreys Academy loses 34-20 against the Briarfield Academy Rebels. Appreciate everybody tuning in and catch everybody next week.
1: On your way back home.
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6: Here's your Belzona and Humphreys County weather forecast from WELZ, The Delta's Groove. Mainly clear tonight with a low of 67, winds light and variable. Tomorrow, sunny skies and hot with a high near 95. And tomorrow night, mostly clear with a low near 70, winds light and variable. 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
6: Here's your Belzona and Humphreys County weather forecast from WELZ, the Delta's Groove. Mainly clear tonight with a low of 67, winds light and variable. Tomorrow, sunny skies and hot with a high near 95. And tomorrow night, mostly clear with a low near 70, winds light and variable. 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
6: Here's your Belzona and Humphreys County weather forecast from WELZ, the Delta's Groove. Mainly clear tonight with a low of 67, winds light and variable. Tomorrow, sunny skies and hot with a high near 95. And tomorrow night, mostly clear with a low near 70, winds light and variable. 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

0: 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And one thing we are is local, locally owned and operated. That's why we're on all over town. Does your business have us on? Let us know.
1: Protecting your car or truck from being stolen doesn't necessarily have to be a high-tech effort. This is Jeff Gilbert with the Car Chronicles. Locking your car, parking somewhere safe, those are basics. But GM vehicle security specialist George Baker says also be sure to secure your key or key fob.
2: We know of an increase in the number of home invasions just to obtain that key. And a lot of people just leave them out on the counter. They leave them hanging on the wall right next to the garage or towards the front door. That needs to be avoided in a big way.
1: Baker says thieves are looking for an opportunity, so don't give it to them.
2: So that, in essence, a thief will actually be inspired to move on to another target once it's too difficult to get into your vehicle.
1: Technologies like GM's OnStar can also remotely disable ignitions, track stolen vehicles, and even slow them down. With the Car Chronicles, I'm Jeff Gilbert.
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7: Here's your Belzona and Humphreys County weather forecast from WELZ, the Delta's Groove. Mainly clear tonight with a low of 67, winds light and variable. Tomorrow, sunny skies and hot with a high near 95. And tomorrow night, mostly clear with a low near 70, winds light and variable. 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

0: 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Whether it's under the lights or in the classroom, our students show what hard work and heart can do. So grab your seat at the field, wear your school colors, and let's make some noise for the Rebels.
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5: Here's your Belzona and Humphreys County weather forecast from WELZ, The Delta's Groove. Mainly clear tonight with a low of 67, winds light and variable. Tomorrow, sunny skies and hot with a high near 95. And tomorrow night, mostly clear with a low near 70, winds light and variable. 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
0: Friday nights in Humphreys County are all about community, pride, and football. 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
1: Think before you spend. 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But when is fast fast enough? When you're thinking about buying a new device, it's worth considering that very carefully. There's a constant pressure to upgrade, that endless upsell to bigger and faster. But frankly, bigger and faster isn't always better. So maybe it's time for some rigorous and skeptical thinking. How much speed do you really need? And will that extra performance really make a difference? Maybe start thinking about the kind of work you do. How much of it gets done on that device? Can it be upgraded? Or some of the work better handled on a different device? Above all, ignore the sales talk as you realistically consider whether you'd actually get more done with the purchase. The answer could save you a lot of money. With Soundbites, I'm Alan Davidson for CBS News.
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By that time, it was 10:30 then. I looked down the bar, at the bartender.

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The last call for alcohol. I said, "Hey, Mr. Bartender, what do you want?"

0: Camp right here on WELZ, The Delta's Groove. If you like it, then we love it, and we play it right here on WELZ, The Delta's Groove.
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0: From Jaketown to Louise and all that's in between, WELZ. 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And one thing we are is local, locally owned and operated. 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

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The lights are on, the stands are packed, and it's time for Cowboy football. Your Humphreys County Board of Supervisors, James Bankhead, Naylon Lee, Woodrow Johnson, Delrick Henderson, and Reggie Pinkston are proud to stand behind our Humphreys County High School Cowboys this season. 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Humphreys County, we ride together, we win together. We here at Donahue Heating and Cooling know what it takes to be on a winning team. Shay Donahue has been serving the Belzona area for over 16 years, specializing in electrical, heating, ventilation, HVAC, and more. 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

From Louise to Isola and everything in between, you're in the zone with WELZ, the Delta's Groove. The lights are on, the stands are packed, and it's time for Cowboy football. Your Humphreys County Board of Supervisors, James Bankhead, Naylon Lee, Woodrow Johnson, Delrick Henderson, and Reggie Pinkston are proud to stand behind our Humphreys County High School Cowboys this season. 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

Brooklyn to all over the Central Delta. You've got us, WELZ, the Delta's groove. 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
1: It's new life for an SUV that came very close to disappearing. This is Jeff Gilbert with the Car Chronicles. It wasn't that long ago that the Dodge Durango was going to be discontinued in favor of an electric crossover. The world has changed since then, and Dodge brand CEO Matt McAleer says Durango is now a great fit.
2: Durango is the only three-row muscle SUV. It's the only vehicle in the segment with a standard V8 and with a V8 period in that segment.
1: McAleer says they're trying lots of different concepts and color combinations for future versions of the Durango, but the current iteration is having its own sales renaissance.
2: It is absolutely on a tear. We had our best year in 20 years last year, and we're on pace to beat that. And we're continuing to find ways to go further.
1: And for those who want the most power, the Durango still has a performance-oriented SRT version. With the Car Chronicles, I'm Jeff Gilbert.
0: Friday nights in Humphreys County are all about community, pride, and football. 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

0: From Jaketown to Louise and all that's in between, WELZ. 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And one thing we are is local, locally owned and operated. That's why we're on all over town. Does your business have us on? Let us know.
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1: 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When you're thinking about buying a new device, it's worth considering that very carefully. There's a constant pressure to upgrade, that endless upsell to bigger and faster. But frankly, bigger and faster isn't always better. So maybe it's time for some rigorous and skeptical thinking. How much speed do you really need? And will that extra performance really make a difference? Maybe start thinking about the kind of work you do. How much of it gets done on that device? Can it be upgraded? Or some of the work better handled on a different device? Above all, ignore the sales talk as you realistically consider whether you'd actually get more done with the purchase. The answer could save you a lot of money. With Soundbites, I'm Alan Davidson for CBS News.
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Oh, yeah, Humphreys County, Humphreys Academy, Ole Miss, some of these schools. Hey, we've got it all right here on WELZ 1460 AM. Good morning, everyone. It is 6:06 on this Saturday morning. Oh, I know you're getting that R&R. I know. I'll be getting it too. But you know what? We're going to bring it to you right here, right now, starting on WELZ. I am Sherry Williams. Gonna get some coffee ready. Get ready to get things cranked up. Good morning. And know this, is the theme song on Saturdays. Turn it over to the Lord. He will work it out.

Don't let nobody steal your joy on this Saturday morning. You've got it. Work it. Good morning.

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2: 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Oh, yeah, and we're this on the weekend, Friday and Saturday, is football. Oh, yeah, it's football season. Well, Humphreys County didn't play last night. H.A. played. I'm going to have to pull that web page up so we can see what the scores was for Humphreys Academy. I listened to it on last night on the radio station. And so you can tune in to power107radio.com, and you can watch it on Power TV Channel 4. Yeah, we've got it set. That Mr. Steve, he's got it set up all for you, and you. On the weekend is football season. And if you want to sponsor a game, these young men and women as well, we got volleyball going on as well, too. I've got to get that schedule pulled up, too. Volleyball season is going on. So just help sponsor these young people. They're doing an excellent job. They're doing what they do. Activities are vital to the growth of our students. Yeah, extracurricular activities make you stronger, wiser, better, more able to just function in the world with other people. Yeah. And competition is good. It teaches you to lose. It does. And it teaches you to win. And it teaches you to handle the both of them. Winning, losing. You learn how to handle it with these extracurricular activities. So, sponsor some of the games, the programs that are going on for our young people. They're doing what they do, and they have to be taken care of. So consider sponsoring a program right here on WELZ 1460 AM. All right, we're going to get started. Well, we're going to look at the weather. It is just going to be hot again today. Right now, it's pleasant, 65 degrees and clear, with a high today of 96 degrees. Well, nothing but abundant sunshine for today, with a low tonight of 69 degrees, clear skies, winds will be light and variable. And for tomorrow, it's the same thing, high of 96 with a low of 73, sunshine. No rain in the forecast for several days, most of the week, actually. Monday, high of 97. Tuesday, 97. Wednesday, 97. And September is coming in, so we should be getting some relief. It's still hot in September, but we should be getting a little bit relief. So just hold on. A change is coming. All right, we're going to start with the birthdays. Happy birthday to everyone that's celebrating a birthday or anniversary or whatever may be going on in your world on today. I hope you have a great one. And it's the weekend, too. Oh, yeah. Starting with the birthday, Derek Hazelwood, Adrien Newell in memory, Chad Newell Jr., Leola Tot Brown in memory, Willie Hogan, Michael Jackson in memory, Emma Fields, Jerome McKnight, Jody Caesar, Lee Henry Bullock. That's for the 29th. Today is the 29th. These names were on the books for yesterday. Well, they can celebrate 2 days. Latoya Boddy, Timothy Haney Jr., Martha Bowman in memory, Gwen Henderson, Nashe Whitney, Benita Henderson, Chantel Sims, Leslie Wise, Gwendisha Gibson in memory, Mary Louise Collins in memory, Annie Mae Yarber in memory, Mary Baker in memory, Faye Hill, happy birthday, Liberta Dahl Green, happy birthday to you, Mary Baker in memory, and Martha Bowman in memory. And those are the birthdays we have on the books. If you have more birthdays, anniversaries, or whatever may be going on, you may have missed someone's birthday this past week, you can give us a call at 662-247-1744. And we're going to get started with the announcement. Of course, we all know that there was a curfew in Humphreys County. Oh, yeah. It's the sign of the times, and until things get better and the law enforcement and our officials and all are trying to figure out how to handle this, make these things a little bit better for our community, keep everyone safe, there is a curfew. In light of the recent shootings and other violence, the Humphreys County Board of Supervisors met with law enforcement agencies on Thursday. After much discussion amongst themselves, Republican Tamika James Jones, and citizens, the board decided to enact a county-wide curfew. County-wide includes all municipalities within the county. This curfew will be in place for 30 days and be evaluated at that time as to whether to ease it or extend it. The curfew will begin August 28th, which started on last night at 8 p.m. until 6 a.m. for 18 years of age. For adults, curfew from 12 midnight till 6 a.m. Be mindful that there is already a no loitering ordinance in place. All businesses shall be closed by 12 midnight. Only legitimate reasons to be out will be exempt, such as emergencies, going to and from work, etc. So this will be in effect for 30 days. And then they will evaluate the situation, see if things are better, and raise the curfew. But for now, be mindful, y'all. Please, it's been announced. There is a curfew, so if you're out, there's no need of arguing or carrying on or being disrespectful. It has been announced that there is a curfew. So if they stop you, it's your fault. Be mindful and respect. We've got to start getting some law and order around everywhere, not just in Humphreys County, everywhere. Got to respect them. And this is what happens when things get out of hand. All right. Today. There's going to be a women's mission program taking place at White Star Missionary Baptist Church, where the special speakers will be Sister Blanche Broomfield, Minister Elma Brunson. Lunch will be served, and this is from the president, Miss Lucille Brown. Zion Rock Missionary Baptist Church, 803 Eastside Drive, will be having their fifth Sunday, August 30th, and every fifth Sunday, beginning at 9 a.m. After services, breakfast will be served. And this is from Pastor Philip Marshall and the Zion Rock Church family. Redeemed Church of Christ, God in Christ presents Kingdom Men and Virtuous Women's Day, Sunday, August 30th, beginning at 2 p.m., where the guest speakers will be Elder Carlos Lewis, Prophetess Sharon Joan Lewis. They are 2002 graduates of Humphreys County High School, where Pastor Calvin Ball is the pastor of the church. For more information, you can contact Elder Ottawa Missionary Barry Anderson. Shiloh MB Church, D'Overland, invites you to their First Family and Friends Day program, August 30th, 2 p.m. The guest speaker will be Reverend Eugene Bernard Pearson, Jr. of Holiday Chapel of Louise, Mississippi. Christian Valley invites you to their Men and Women's Day program. Okay, and it takes place August 30th at 2 p.m., where the guest speakers will be Deacon Raymond Hawkins and Mother Goldie Jackson. And the program begins at 2 p.m., where Pastor Melvin Webster is the pastor of the church. Travelers Rest MB Church invites you to their Musicians Appreciation, an afternoon of celebration. Members of the Sensational Four Stars. I keep wondering if that's the of course, when growing up, there was a group called the Four Stars, and certainly they're not singing anymore, but I'm wondering if that's a continuation. I'll have to call them and find out. The Sensational Four Stars, they were an awesome group, too. And this program takes place Sunday, August 30th, and it starts at 3:30 p.m. where the church is located, Highway 3, Moorhead, Mississippi. Evans Chapel's program has been canceled until further notice. New Rising Star MB Church invites you to come and help celebrate their 100-year church anniversary along with their regular service, taking place Sunday, September 6, 11:30 a.m. All are welcome. Blessings to you. And this is from the pastor and the church, Pastor Ricky Spells. Christian Fellowship Church of God in Christ Choir presents Pre-Pastoral Praise and Worship Service, taking place September 5th, 5 p.m. And they're featuring Trinity House of Prayer, All Nation House of Prayer, Christian Standing Up for Jesus, Empowering Temple, McLean Chapel, Word of Life, Christian Fellowship, and all these services will take place September 5th, where Elijah Walker is the pastor of the church. Women's Day program, September 6th, 3 p.m. at Latter Rain Church, 1010 Bankhead Drive, where the guest speaker will be Prophetess Brenda Martin of Redeemed Church of God in Christ here in Belzona. The colors are gold, purple, or white, where Apostle Peggy Matthews is the pastor, Evangelist Glenester Alexander is the chairperson. Food Service Pantry Recertification and New Application Notice. The annual certification started in July, so they're going to start taking applications on Labor Day. Yeah, they're making sure that you get all your information in so that you can continue to receive your boxes. Labor Day, September 7th, 9 till 1, taking place at 813 Martin Luther King Drive, Belzona, celebrating their 125th year church anniversary. Weeping Mary Baptist Church, 115 First Street, Isola, on September 20th, 2 p.m., where the theme is Building Bridges, Inspiring Lives, with the guest speaker, Reverend Heron Wilson, and our very own Pastor Maurice Allen is the pastor of the church. Pleasant Hill MB Church invites you to their annual Women's Day program, Sunday, September 27th, 11 a.m., where the guest speaker will be Evangelist Carolyn Jefferson of Nebo Missionary Baptist Church. Need more information? Contact Jacqueline Jackson. She's the chairperson where Pastor Willie Smith is the pastor of the church. And, of course, we have the football schedule here. It was canceled on last night due to all the things that are going on, keeping everyone safe. But the schedule of September 4th, they're scheduled to go to South Delta. We'll be here taking the information if the game is canceled or not. We're not sure. September 4th, they play South Delta away, so they'll be at South Delta. So we'll just wait and see and keep you informed on how everything goes, if the games will go on or not. You know, everything is so touch and go these days, and we need to protect our children. We have to. May be a little inconvenience, and a lot of people are not pleased with the outcome, but sometimes decisions are made, even in life, not with just the schools or anything. Some decisions are made that you may not like or disagree with, but, you know, you have to do what you got to do. Someone decides something on your job, in your community, whatever, you have to abide by those rules for that time, and hopefully things will work out. Everything is so, let's just keep lifting up each other, supporting each other, that things will get better. We are a beautiful city. Everyone knows everyone. Let's start pulling together so that we all can continue our lives. We're a happy community. Everybody knows and loves and participate, and this is football season. Oh, yeah, this is football season, and we want to continue with all the great things that are going on in this community. WELZ, good morning.
3: Good morning, Miss Sherry. This is Malcolm Figures.
2: Good
3: morning. How are you this morning?
2: I am fantastic, Malcolm. How are you?
3: I'm just sitting in the Korean course that blesses soldiers and armed forces and bless the family of the children and the saints of the United States and to all other countries around America.
2: Okay. All right, Malcolm. Well, thank you for that.
3: You have a blessed day, Miss Harris.
2: And you have a wonderful one yourself.
3: And tell Debbie I said hello. Her father's birthday was on the 26th.
2: All right, Malcolm. Thank you so much. Have a great one.
3: Okay, Miss Harris.
2: All right. Bye-bye.
3: Thank you. Bye-bye.
2: Bye-bye. He's sending out special salutes to our armed forces. You know, that doesn't happen too much. And we are protected by our armed. We are so safe and guarded, and decisions have to be made, and it will, hopefully, they'll all just work out for the better. All right, we're going to continue with more good gospel music. I am Sherry Williams, your weekend host, and I'm right here with you, you, you, and you, even as you get your R&R. When you wake up, we're still here for you. We'll wait for you. Just enjoy, get some rest. You think better when you're rested. Last few days, I've been kind of getting some rest myself. It's a difference. Your body says, I won't function as well if I'm sleep deprived. If you're tired, get some rest and watch how much better things are. It is Saturday morning. The time right now is 6:55 a.m. And we're going to keep it moving with more good gospel music. You know, we've got trouble in our community. Jesus will fix it. Oh, yeah, he will. Let's just be still. I'm going to play that song, too. Be still and know that God is God. Trouble's in my way. Good morning.
4: Trouble.
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It is 7:05 on this Saturday morning, August 29th, and I hope your day is going good. It's the weekend, so we're just gonna quietly play some good gospel music for you, you, you, and you on this Saturday morning. Next up, just say hallelujah, no matter what's going on. Hallelujah, it is how.

Out of all the trials and tribulations that we're going through, including the gun violence, the deadly coronavirus that's taking over our world, I still have to say, Lord, I thank you.

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2: Good morning, good morning, good morning. It is 7:35 on this Saturday morning, August 29th, 2026. Oh, this is the last weekend of the month of August. Oh, and so many things are going on. School has started. The universities have started. People have went to college. They've made some decisions in their life for the fall semester. Oh, my goodness. Things are continuing to move in spite of things that try to keep us back. You go forward many times than you go backwards. So, hey, sometimes you got to make a decision to go left or right or continue to go forward. And I want to say this, Mr. Reed called and said, a word of wisdom, I like that. Just do it. He made it plain and simple. Just do it. You can. Just keep your mindset focused, focus, focus, focus, and it will happen. Good morning. I am Sherry Williams, your weekend host, and I'll get that R&R, and we're going to get the announcements and all the things that birthdays that are going on this Saturday morning. Taking a look at the weather first. It's just going to be hot. Same forecast. It's still August. It's summer. I was in the store across the street a couple days ago, and they said, it's summertime. So that's all we can say. You know, it's hot. And the fall, we'll say, is cooling down. In the wintertime, it's cold. So, hey, focus on what is actually happening. What is actually going on. Things happen. They're going to happen. A lot of things have been prophesied. So, but the weather is summer, spring, fall, winter, when the winter is cold. Okay, so 96 degrees for a high, though. It is hot. 96 degrees, abundant sunshine. The low is going to be 69 degrees. And clear skies for tonight and for tomorrow. Same temps. 96 degrees on Sunday, 97 on Monday, Tuesday, 97 Wednesday, and there's no rain in the forecast for the entire week. So, you make it. Of course, every day is a new day. And if it rains, okay, it rains. If it doesn't, it doesn't. If it's hot, it's hot. So, just smile. Just can't Kirk Franklin sing the song. I smile. Okay, we're going to get started with the announcements, and then we're going to open the lines up. Actually, we have them open already, and I'm going to read this announcement in case you didn't know. And most of you probably, you've probably been on the book and called and let it Snapchat and Big Chat and Love Chat and all those chats. Humphreys County curfew. Yep, there is a curfew in place for the entire area of Humphreys County. Mm. I don't even remember we've had a, maybe we have, I don't know. But this is serious. In light of the recent shootings and other violence, the Humphreys County Board of Supervisors met with law enforcement agencies on Thursday. After much discussion among themselves, Representative Tamika James Jones and citizens, the board decided to enact a county-wide curfew. County-wide includes all municipalities within the county. This curfew will be in place for 30 days and will be re-evaluated at that time as to whether to ease it or extend it. The curfew will begin August 28th, which started on last night, at 8 p.m. until 6 for persons under the age of 18 years of age. For adults, yeah, the adults are included. The curfew will be from 12 midnight until 6 a.m. Be mindful that there is already a no loitering ordinance in place. All businesses shall be closed by 12 midnight. Only legitimate reasons to be out will be exempt, such as emergencies, going to and from work, etc. So there is a curfew in place for Humphreys County. Now, if you're out and you're stopped, this is why. No need of arguing. No, you know, be mindful of law enforcement. They have a job, and it's a difficult job too. I really hope that they can get these things together. But it takes all of us. Don't, you know, it's in place. It's been announced. So if they stop you and you're out at 1 o'clock, then you're gonna be stopped. No need of arguing. Just be mindful of the curfew, okay? Today is Women's Missions Program Day, taking place at White Star Missionary Baptist Church, starting at 10:30 this morning, where the speakers will be Sister Blanche Broomfield, Minister Elma Brunson, and they will serve lunch. This is from the president, Miss Lucille Brown. Zion Rock Missionary Baptist Church, 803 Eastside Drive, will be having their fifth Sunday, August 30th, and every fifth Sunday, starting at 9 a.m. After the service, breakfast after the service, and you get to go home on a fifth Sunday. This is from the Zion Rock Missionary Baptist Church, where Pastor Philip McGee Marshall McGee is the pastor. Redeemed Church of God in Christ, 202 First Street, Belzona, invite you to their Kingdom Men and Virtuous Women Day, taking place on Sunday, August 30th. It starts at 2 p.m., where the guest speakers will be Elder Carlos Lewis, Prophetess Sharon Jones Lewis. They are 2002 graduates of Humphreys County High School, where Pastor Calvin Ball is the pastor of the church. For more information, chairpersons, another wife couple, husband and wife couple, Elder Ottawa Missionary Barry Anderson are the chairperson. If you need, I saw her the other day. She is so sweet, always beautiful, always loving. Shiloh MB Church, D'Overland, invites you to their first Family and Friends Day, August 30th, beginning at 2 p.m., where the guest speaker will be Pastor Eugene Bernard Pearson Jr. of Holiday Chapel of Louise, Mississippi. Christian Valley invites you to their Men and Women's Day program, Sunday, August 30th, 2 p.m. All of these programs at the same time, 2 p.m. at 3147 Richland Road, Silver City, where the guest speaker will be Deacon Raymond Hawkins and Mother Goldie Jackson. And the program begins at 2 p.m., where Pastor Melvin Webster is the pastor. Travelers Rest MB Church invites you to their Musicians Appreciation, an afternoon of celebration. members of the sensational Four Stars. It's going to be Sunday, August 30th, starts at 3:30 p.m., and the church is located Highway 3, Moorhead. New Rising Star Missionary Baptist Church invites you to their celebration 100-year church anniversary, along with their regular service, Sunday, September 6th, 11:30 a.m. All are welcome where Pastor Ricky Smells is pastor. Christian Fellowship Church of God in Christ Choir presents pre-pastoral praise and worship service, September 5th, 5 p.m., and they're going to be featuring Trinity House of Prayer, All Nation House of Prayer, Christian Standing Up for Jesus, Empowering Temple, McLean Chapel, Word of Life, Christian Fellowship, where Pastor Elijah Walker is the pastor. Women's Day program, September 6th, 3 p.m., taking place at Lattering, where the guest speaker will be Prophetess Brenda Martin of Redeemed Church of God in Christ here in Belzona. And the colors are gold, purple, or white, where Apostle Peggy Matthews is the pastor. Evangelist Glenn Nestor Alexander is the chairperson. Full service pantry recertification and new application notice. They're going to be open on Labor Day to make sure you get certified. And this has been a push. We've been announcing this, and they've been bringing it out and making it known since July 26th. They're going to be open. I believe the word was that the application notices taken are low. That means that a lot of you have not recertified. So when you go pick your boxes up, you're going to have your new certification. They're going to be open September 7th, 9 till 1. Please get out and get your recertification. So if you get turned away, you know, I always say, you know, people get angry when they get turned away from things. Well, a lot of things are available. You just got to follow through, okay? Celebrating 125th church anniversary, Weeping Mary Baptist Church, taking place Sunday, September 20th, 2 p.m., where the guest speaker, Reverend Heron Wilson, where Pastor Maurice Allen is the pastor of the church. Pleasant Hill Missionary Baptist Church, annual Women's Day, Christian women journeying toward God's expectation. The guest speaker, Evangelist Carolyn Jefferson of Nebo Missionary Baptist Church, taking place September 27th, 11 a.m., where Pastor Willie Smith is the pastor of the church. And as we all know, the game last night that was scheduled for Solomon Field playing Yazoo City was canceled. So I'm not sure if they're going to continue the game for next week, but we'll put it out. On September 4th, they'll play South Delta at South Delta. And I'm sure they'll get the information to us if it's going to be, if they're going to play or is it going to take place or not. Actually, we were supposed to air it last night, and we didn't. The game was canceled. So hopefully it'll be, they'll play at South Delta, and we'll be right here. I'll be here to bring it to you. 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You can tune in to Power TV Channel 4. You can watch them if you just can't get there. So we'll get the information as we get it, but it's scheduled now for South Delta on next Friday. Okay. All right. That's all the announcements we have in our books. If you have more announcements, more events that are going on in your world, and if you want to schedule an event, something going on in your world, you want a program, or you want to have some airtime, give us a call at 662-247-1744. And they'll get you scheduled. And not only will you be local, you'll be worldwide. Everyone will hear your program. We're trying to get sponsors for the football games. It may seem kind of repetitious or not, but, you know, it's, we need sponsors for these games to air the programs each Friday, and it's going on until October. Some have already gotten their sponsorship on board. What about you? Come on board and let's sponsor, make sure our children are in the right direction, okay? All right, it is 7:49. We're going to do the birthdays and anniversaries. The lines are open right now for the birthdays and anniversaries. On this August 29th, starting with Derek Hazelwood, Adrienne Newell in memory, Chad Newell Jr., happy birthday from Chad Sr. and Maxine, Leola Todd Brown, and I miss her. She used to walk all the time. I just love her. She had a beautiful spirit. Jeanette Todd, Leola Todd Brown in memory, Willie Hogan from the Newell Hart Hogan family and your children, Michael Jackson in memory, Emma Fields, happy birthday from Felicia, Margaret, Audrey James Sr. and Jr. from the Grands, and Miss Lucille McKenzie. Jerome McKnight, happy birthday from Betty McKnight and family. Jody Caesar, happy birthday from Rose, Jean, Katie, Johnny May. Lee Henry Bullock, happy birthday. Latoya Boddy, happy birthday from Vicky, Slim, Cassandra, Vera Cross. Timothy Haney Jr. from Jackie, your brothers, sisters, and your children. Martha Bowman in memory from Lorraine Baker. Gwen Henderson, happy birthday from Gwen Thurman. Nashe Whitney from Lula and Sam from Keith and Kevin. Benita Henderson, happy birthday to Chantel Sims from Helen, Jimmy's sisters, nieces, and nephews. Leslie Wise from Lorraine, Dora White in memory, of course. Gwendisha Gibson in memory. Mary Louise Collins in memory. Annie Mae Yarber in memory. Mary Baker in memory. Faye Hill, happy birthday from Amanda Coker. Luberta Dahl Green, happy birthday from Tina. From Brenda, from Sherrod, Gerald, Oscar, and Kevin. Mary Baker in memory. Martha Bowman in memory. And those are the birthdays we have on our books for August 29th. If you have more birthdays, anniversaries, give us a call at 662-247-1744. It is 7:51 on this Saturday morning.
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2: 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Yeah. I'll be right here to bring it to you. That's Steve, Mr. Steve Donovan, our station owner, feeds it to you. Actually, he has about three or four games going on at one time. I tell you, he's an amazing man. He's just media mogul. All these things are going on, and it's all centralized right here. Everything is centralized right here, downtown Belzona. WELZ, good morning.
4: Good morning, Miss Sherry. How are you?
2: Hello, Miss My Songbird, Tina Johnson. How are you today?
4: And I called to wish my mother, Luberta Dodd Green, a happy birthday in memory. She would have been 94 years old today.
2: Okay.
4: And that's for my sister Brenda, my brother Oscar, Kevin, Sherrod, Gerald, and myself.
2: All right. I remember your mom. She was a sweet, beautiful lady. She was just, and I know that you miss her because, you know, special mom. Moms are special, and when you, I know that it's a memory. Though we remember her beautifully today, and we do too. Okay.
4: Is my radio too loud?
2: No, that's, I think I have an echo in the front. I've got it on the front. That's me. So,
4: okay.
2: But we're just thinking about all of you, and like I say, just be happy and smart and keep taking. I saw you being the Uber service. I said, there she goes. You know, when you have children and grandchildren like that, believe it or not, we wouldn't be going through all these things if a lot of the grandparent people will make sure that our children get where they need to go safely.
4: Yes,
2: that's a difference, isn't it, Miss Tina?
4: Yes, it is.
2: It makes a big difference when your children are surrounded by people that love them, not just be there, that love them.
4: Yeah.
2: But anyway.
4: You know, I drove my children to school every day because I worked at school.
2: That's right.
4: So,
2: and you know,
4: and
2: how
4: they rode with me.
2: You know how important that is, right?
4: Yes, I do. Mm-hmm. Yes, I do.
2: Make sure they're
4: happy. You have to show love. You have to tell them you love them. I tell my grandbaby I love her every morning when she's been in my car.
2: Mm-hmm. Mm-hmm.
4: My car in the afternoon.
2: That's right. That's right.
4: I'll see you in the morning.
2: There you go. It makes a big difference during these times of fine times that we have. You've got to connect to these children. I truly believe that if more people had love and knew that they were loved, that the whatever they did will affect the people they love, they wouldn't do it.
4: Yeah. So that's all I wanted to say. And happy birthday to everybody else that's having a birthday or anniversary.
2: All right, Miss Tina. Well, you have a wonderful day today.
4: You too. Thank you.
2: All right. Bye-bye.
4: Bye-bye.
2: I see people, a lot of people take their children to school, and I know quite a few people that take them there, and it's going to make a difference. It may seem kind of, maybe seem like a hardship, but for a lot of us grandparents, you know, we love them because I promise you, and we all know it, I love my grandchildren. I kept them up until they started kindergarten. Them scoundrels, now I don't even see them. And I'm like, okay, love them while they're young, because as they grow, and I remember as I grew up, I stopped being around a lot of family members, your parents, because you begin to build your life. So, but put inside of them the love, and as they go away, they know that somebody cared about them. But I don't even see. I tell them I'm gonna choke them when I see them. No, that's kind of violent. But that's my way of saying I miss you. I saw them every single day, and I'm very proud of them. And I'm sure everybody's proud of the children. You should be. I see a whole lot of love going around here. A lot of love. And the children love them back. And at the end results, they're okay. Nobody's perfect, but they're going to be okay because that love has been instilled inside them. What's the scripture reading say? Train a child in the way that he may go, and as if he departs, and when he gets older, he won't depart. And even if he does, he'll come back because that spirit is there. So let's continue to love our children, please. It's so important. It makes a big difference. A lot of people don't have anybody to love them. And even if they're not your children, show them some love anyway. Somebody can love. God said, if it's biological or not, just love. It's very, very important. Love is so. Jesus is love. And I'm going to play this song about love in just a minute. But it is 8 o'clock on this Saturday morning, and it's quiet. Oh, and by the way, Tina's a former teacher. She's retired, so she knows what it takes. But I saw her. I said, there goes the Uber driver, and I'm not making fun of her. That's love. And it's grandma love, too. I used to take mine every day, too. I said, y'all can walk from, I stayed there on Church Street. So they only had about two. Grandma, we don't. So I would drive them to school, go back and pick them up. So, and it made a difference. They're okay now. So, all right, we're going to continue with more good gospel music again. Weather's going to be hot. But be happy in whatever state we're in. Whatever the day brings, smile. That's fun. Wherever you go, you can go to the rock, okay? Good morning. I am Sherry Williams. And we'll be waiting for your calls. I'll be here till 9, and you can call in and make your request. Good morning.

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1: I'm Tank. 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
1: 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Good morning. It is 8:13 on this Saturday morning. Good morning, everyone.

0: anxiety worse. And then I discovered Aura's.
1: I can never.
2: This is a song that I'm dedicating to the children, to the families, to the mothers, fathers, sisters, brothers, parents, ministers, elected officials, anyone that will listen. Who's going to tell them? The children. We're focusing on our school children, actually our whole entire community. But the children are in jeopardy these days, and let's try to pull them back to where they should be. Who's going to tell them that Jesus loves them? Tell them there's a better way. Good morning.
1: A bar. And all of a sudden, a fight broke out. And we kept riding. And one of the persons in the car remarks, "Oh, that's a shame. They in there fighting. They ought to be in church." And I thought that, and I said, "But who's gonna tell them Jesus loves them?"

0: in church. And I thought that.
1: Mr. Tiger Miles is sending this out to the Humphreys County School District, each of them, so that they can learn. Somebody's going to tell them. Please tell them there's a brighter way. There's another way. Good morning from Tiger Miles.
0: Coming on them so God can turn their nights today. I'm going to say it again.

0: better.
1: You're listening to WELZ 1460 AM. It is 8:31 on this Saturday morning, and there is a curfew in place for the entire Humphreys County area. Yeah, and in case you didn't know, well, we're going to put it on you in light of the recent shootings and other violence. The Humphreys County Board of Supervisors met with law enforcement agencies on Thursday. After much discussion, they decided to put in place a countywide curfew. The curfew will be in place for 30 days and be reevaluated at the time to see whether it eases or it extends. The curfew started on August 28th, which was last night, from 8 p.m. to 6 p.m. for persons under 18 of age. For adults, it includes adults as well. The curfew will be from 12 midnight until 6 a.m. Be mindful that there is already a no lottery ordinance in place. All businesses shall be closed by 12 midnight. Only legitimate reasons to be out will be exempt, such as emergencies, going to and from work, etc. So if you see someone out, they're in danger of being stopped and questioned from 8 till 6 for children under the age of 18, for adults 12 to 6, even adults. So be mindful, and let's try to. Drastic measures require drastic actions. We're going to continue, and let's just look at ourselves and all the things that are going on, okay? Good morning.

think about the generations and to say we want to make it a better place for our children and our children's children so that they know it's a better world for them and think they can make it a better place.

0: we're thinking of our community and the things that are going on, and I'm going to put this in your spirit right now. We think that we have problems, and we do, like the whole world does. Other cities have the very same problems, and they've been dealing with it much longer than we have. So it has finally hit us. So now we're panicky and trying to figure out what to do. Well, if it comes, it goes north, east, south, and west. It's going to happen. It's been prophesied. And I'm not a minister or an evangelist or anything, but you've seen it. It's happening everywhere. If it's not happening personally, it's happening at the schools and churches where people go in and just kill up people for no reason. And we shouldn't complain, because I'm thinking about the news this week. The mudslides that they had this past. Did you see it? Where these people's entire community are devastated. They are destroyed. The whole community, their houses. We're just dealing with issues of violence and all. These people have lost everything, even their lives. So let's be mindful of what's going on and be thankful that God can help us through all these things. WELZ, good morning.
1: Good morning, Cousin Sherry. I was thinking about the song, We Are the World.
0: Uh-huh.
1: You know, that will help the community a whole lot.
0: That's the very next song that I have lined up for to play.
1: There you go.
0: That's it. We have got to stop being so spiritual that we're not worldly good. Isn't that right?
1: That's right.
0: All right, Miss Diane, I got it pulled up next. Thank you so much, cousin.
1: All right.
0: All right, bye-bye. But I'm truly thinking of people, these fires that are going on, destroying whole neighborhoods. They got to get up and leave their homes. WPLZ, good morning.
2: Good morning, Sherry. This is Sarah Ann Hood. Thank you so much for taking this call. I was listening to your conversation about the man in the Michael Jackson song, Man in the Mirror. But I most importantly wanted to say that I learned a lot from listening to the speakers at that violence prevention meeting in Humphreys County the other day. And I saw on television a student from Humphreys. Can you hear me, Sherry?
0: I can hear you. Yes.
2: Okay. I was also looking at the television the other day where I think the student name was Mariana Davis from Humphreys County High School. She made a brilliant speech. I'm so proud of her. And I want to ask her mom if Mariana types that speech up to please give me a copy so I can kind of help observe and implement some of her strategies. I am so proud of her and whoever her English teacher was, too. I'm proud of her English teachers over the years. She wrote that speech out. I could tell she researched it. Her ideas were so comprehensive, detailed, and at the same time, she spelled it out. I've never heard anyone in Humphreys County explain, you know, in detail what they thought was some of the problems that help creating violence among students and crime in this community. But that young lady delivered that speech in such a coherent way. Her grammar was structured. And, I mean, it was just brilliant. I want to keep a copy of it like I kept Jesse Jackson's speech. I still have Jesse Jackson's speech that he gave me in 1984. If Ma Rounder give me that speech, I want to keep it as long as I can. So if her mom is listening, please ask her to type it out and give me a copy. If they see me at Sunflower, at Super Value, wherever, give me a copy. Her ideas were so professional. I mean, she really just made it plain. So I could tell she had done her research. And I just want to say in advance, not trying to predict her future, but I pray she would consider studying public policy administration at Jackson State University, and Mississippi State University has a program too, because we're going to need students like her that can take political topics, whether they're controversial or not, and get up and stand before an audience and say what needs to be said. She did a brilliant job, and thank her so much. Thank you, Sherry.
0: You're welcome. Have a great day. Her name was Mary Anna Woods, and she did give. And the most important point that she made that I've been saying it for the last few days, She said, I want to live. That struck me. Ugh. I want to live. We need evidence of caring. Students want to feel safe. They're challenging the law enforcement to help them. They're pleading for help. I want to live. That's what she said. And her name is Mary Anna Woods, and she's in the 11th grade. The most powerful speech that was spoken. Thank you, Ms. Hood, for bringing it up. But I've been getting different points from the different speakers that came up, and it was something to think about. And I, from the bottom of, I think so many people that I've been speaking with, our youth are sending out SOSs. They're sending out S. They need help. This next song, We Are the World, We Are the Children. And it's not just the children, it's us too, adult, law enforcement, everybody. We're talking about a village. We're talking about all these things. Because if you look at other places, they're going through it too. So we've got to learn how to manage ours as well.

I'm going to put out another point that she made, Miss Mary Anna Woods. Oh, and it's really, truly something to think about. She did an excellent job. Her point was, don't just see us, hear us. Don't just see us. That's a plea. Don't just hear us, see us, hear us.

0: That song was made, I don't, somebody help me. I don't know what year that song was made, but these things have been put into place years ago, and we're going through it now. We are the world. We are the children. The world is tsunamis, hurricanes, tornadoes, floods, fires. Oh, my goodness. Destruction every day. Wow. Some people have lost everything they have. They're homeless. They're running from a mudslide. Did y'all see that? It was just, wow. The world is in turmoil. And Humphreys County is no different. So let's just pull together. On Monday, the supervisors are going to have a meeting on Monday. And I don't know if it's an open forum or not. Sometimes for the supervisors meeting, I think you have to be on the agenda. But some way or another, we'll be here. I'm going to try to get some of the minutes, if I can, to put out to the public to let you know, because a lot of us probably won't get to go. Some of them are work. Some of us are working. I'm going to try to get the minutes. We're here at the station. We're trying to get out as much information. We all need to pull together and listen to what's going on, from law enforcement to our elected officials, our children. They're putting it out there as well, not just in violence. It's violence, too. Violence is saying something, too. They're sending out SOSs, okay? But I'm going to try to get the minutes from that meeting. So make the vital points for the community, what we can possibly do and what they're trying to put in place for our community. They're having, this is new for Humphreys County, and it's happening everywhere. It's happened. It's Jackson is filled with violence every day. Children are killing and dying every day. Humphreys County is going through it too. So let's all try to figure out how to help one another. So on Monday, when they're going to have the meeting, and like I say, I'm not sure if it's going to be made public. Our station owner is going to be streaming the program, I believe. And if not, I'm going to try to get the minutes to pull out the vital points that they made so our can help our community. Right now, we're in a curfew. It felt strange. If you want to get up and move, you can't now. That's a part of the things that are going on. It is happening. Sometimes things have to be shut down in order to bring them up, okay? All right, it is 9:01. I've got to go. There's new programming coming on after this. Some of the college games are starting their season. Our station owner puts the games out as well, so let's be mindful of all these things and keep it locked in right here with us on WELZ 1460 AM 100.3 FM W262. And we're on the web at bellzoneradio.com. And if you see something, say something. We all have to have the sheriff department, the Bellzona Police Department, they can't see everything. You hear it all the time, even on TV shows and movies. Help them. We all got to pull this thing together so that we can get a viable plan to help our community. Okay? All right, 9:01. I am Sherry Williams, your weekend host, and I hope your day is good and safe. Be safe. Be mindful and show some love wherever you go. Don't just talk about what's happening. Let's talk about how we can help. Have a great day.
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0: 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It's New Shoes. I Can't Wait. Rick Springfield and Jesse's Girl just ahead of that. 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Yeah, good stuff. We'll hear from the Talking Heads, Billy Idol, Bon Jovi, you name it. It's all right here. 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What do you think they were, huh? 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And the more successful, the deeper the closet. Huh, who knew?
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4: It's new life for an SUV that came very close to disappearing. This is Jeff Gilbert with the Car Chronicles. It wasn't that long ago that the Dodge Durango was going to be discontinued in favor of an electric crossover. The world has changed since then, and Dodge brand CEO Matt McAleer says Durango is now a great fit.
5: Durango is the only three-row muscle SUV. It's the only vehicle in the segment with a standard V8 and with a V8 period in that segment.
4: McAleer says they're trying lots of different concepts and color combinations for future versions of the Durango, but the current iteration is having its own sales renaissance.
5: It is absolutely on a tear. We had our best year in 20 years last year, and we're on pace to beat that. And we're continuing to find ways to go further.
4: And for those who want the most power, the Durango still has a performance-oriented SRT version.

0: with the Car Chronicles. I'm Jeff Gilbert.
1: Here's your Belzona and Humphreys County weather forecast from WELZ, the Delta's Groove. Sunny skies today and hot with a high near 95, winds light and variable. Tonight, mostly clear with a low near 70. Tomorrow, Sunday, mostly sunny with a high near 95, winds light and variable. 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

0: And it's the Go-Go's with Vacation. Yeah, Dire Straits by request just ahead of that. Heard from the Talking Heads, too, and there's plenty more where that came from. 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
3: 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The dating apps died because everybody lied. LinkedIn is the one place where people list their real job, real school, and real name. 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It's a background check with a headshot. My prediction? 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But remember this, your boss sees every post you like. And if you're single and scrolling, maybe it's time for a glamorous new professional headshot. 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
1: Yeah, it gets a little crowded sometimes, but we manage. Hey, next time, put the seat down, will you, Cher? Thanks.
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0: 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It's Hall & Oates with Family Man. Had Jackson Browne and Aerosmith just before that. Coming up next, we'll round out hour one with Toto and Survivor.
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0: Totally 80s Flashback with Toto. It's Rosanna, Survivor, and High on You was just ahead of that. Hey, there you go. Hour one in the books already. I'll be right back. I'm just going to go freshen up a little bit. In the meantime, we'll be back with plenty of your 80s favorites by request if you like. As always, it's 844-80-TOMMY. Also, I'll feature the Totally 80s Time Capsule with a look at history and celebrity birthdays for the weekend.
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Totally 80s Flashback, it's Animotion with Obsession. Welcome to a brand new hour. It's Tommy here with all your 80s favorites. And here's something a little different for you now. Every year, Uber puts out an annual list of the weirdest things people have left behind in their rides. And you know there has to be some humdingers. I mean, Uber gives millions, if not billions, of rides every year, right? So here we go. We don't have time for them all, but let's check out the really good ones, shall we? 420 donuts. That's not only a high amount, but an awfully precise amount. I'm guessing that was probably on April 20th. Also left behind $200 worth of Temu items. Well, was this thing a moving van or what? Moving right along, a wizard wand was left behind. Also a toboggan. Handcuffs. Well, you almost had to see that coming, right? Not one, but two wedding gowns. Pelvis implants. Oh yeah, it gets better. About 20 pounds of duck sausage. And last but not least, a child's prosthetic eye. Poor kid. Implants. Oh yeah, it gets better. About 20 pounds of duck sausage. And last but not least, a child's prosthetic eye. Poor kid.

0: 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Friday nights in Humphreys County are all about community, pride, and football. Your Humphreys County Board of Supervisors, James Bankhead, Naylon Lee, Woodrow Johnson, Delrick Henderson, and Reggie Pinkston are proud to cheer on the Humphreys Academy Rebels this season. Whether it's under the lights or in the classroom, our students show what hard work and heart can do. So grab your seat at the field, wear your school colors, and let's make some noise for the Rebels.
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3: Here's your Belzona and Humphreys County weather forecast from WELZ, the Delta's Groove. Sunny skies today and hot with a high near 95, winds light and variable. Tonight, mostly clear with a low near 70. Tomorrow, Sunday, mostly sunny with a high near 95, winds light and variable. 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
1: Hi, this is Tammy. I'm calling from Small Town, Michigan. I'd like to hear Between You and Me. Thank you so much.
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0: Totally 80s flashback. It's April Wine by request, just between you and me. Had the Commodores before that on the night shift. Hey, what do you say we check out the weekend in history for you right now with the Totally 80s time capsule? First off, in 1980, Cable News Network, yep, CNN, made its debut as the first all-news station. 1983, The Return of the Jedi opened nationwide, setting a new record in opening day box office sales. The gross was $6,219,629 smackers. 1984, for the first time in 32 years, Arnold Palmer failed to make the cut for the U.S. Open Golf Tournament. In 1985, 39 people were killed and 400 were injured in a riot at a European Cup soccer match in Brussels, Belgium. And finally, in 1988, the Edmonton Oilers won their fourth NHL Stanley Cup in five seasons. They swept the series 4-0 against the Boston Bruins. Stand by, coming up next, we'll check out celebrity birthdays for the weekend when we continue here on the Totally 80s Flashback.
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2: 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The Flock cams that are targeted by vandals could never really do everything that privacy advocates feared, but the new generation of Flock AI cams can, and they're being deployed today. These new cams are now directly connected to police case files, 911 dispatch logs, and commercial identity records. 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There's no question. The Flock privacy issue will one day make its way to the U.S. Supreme Court. 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
0: All right, we're back with celebrity birthdays for the weekend in just one, but what a good one. Robert Englund, yeah, the OG Freddy Krueger, is 79. Crazy, right? Hey, happy birthday if it's yours. One final history lesson for you, too. On this date in 1989, the Bobby Brown single On Our Own was released. It was on the Ghostbusters 2 soundtrack, topping out at the number 2 spot on the Billboard Hot 100 charts. And here it is now on the Totally 80s Flashback.

Van Halen, check. 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Boy George, yep, them too. They're all here on the Totally 80s Flashback.

0: Totally 80s flashback from Soft Cell with Tainted Love. Thompson Twins just ahead of that. Plenty more of your 80s favorites are on the way, just so you know. John Cougar, Mellencamp, Eddie Money, and more. Not to mention your request, but I'll mention it anyhow. At least the phone number, 844-80-TOMMY. That's the number to get your favorite 80s hits on the air right here on the show. And coming up sometime in the next hour here, give or take, it's about time we do some fun random facts, wouldn't you say?
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0: I happen to think she did Sly and the Family Stone very proud with her cover of Everyday People. Joan Jett and the Blackhearts right there with 38 Special just ahead of it. Hey, I'll be back with a brand new hour full of your 80s favorites coming up next. That's right, the third and final hour on the way. Still time, though, to get your favorite 80s songs on the air by request. 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
3: Here's your Belzona and Humphreys County weather forecast from WELZ, the Delta's groove. Sunny skies today and hot with a high near 95, winds light and variable. Tonight, mostly clear with a low near 70. Tomorrow, Sunday, mostly sunny with a high near 95, winds light and variable. 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

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And the statistics show that you still can't beat the 80s. 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

0: Totally 80s flashback, heading on down to Party Town with Glenn Frey, Cyndi Lauper just ahead of that, and Girls Just Want to Have Fun. Hey, it's Tommy here on the weekend with a couple of fun random facts for you. First of all, did you know the shortest commercial flight in the world is in Scotland? True story. Yeah, the flight goes between two islands in Orkney, Scotland, and lasts about 80 seconds. I'm guessing there's no snacks and beverages on that flight. Also, LaCroix Sparkling Water gets its fancy French name from, where else? Wisconsin. Yeah, it's a cross between La Crosse, Wisconsin, where it's made, and the St. Croix River in western Wisconsin. There you go. Now you know. Fun random facts on the Totally 80s Flashback with more of your favorites on the way, including Jody Watley, Till Tuesday, and your requests here in the final hour, too, at 844-80-TOMMY.
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3: 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The manufacturer claims that it's kind of a wellness companion. It's supposed to measure and monitor your body's data directly from your finger's arteries. More than 5 million are wearing them right now, many because they want to get better sleep, which is one of the fundamental things the ring is supposed to help you achieve. But does it? On August 12th, a consumer protection class action lawsuit was filed against Aura, claiming that Aura falsely advertised its rings as being able to track the quality of the wearer's sleep cycles with a 95% accuracy. But in reality, Aura's AI is guessing and gets it right only about 50% of the time, the same as a coin toss. Aura denies everything. Get my free newsletter at getkim.com.
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1: The lights are on, the stands are packed, and it's time for Cowboy Football. Your Humphreys County Board of Supervisors, James Bankhead, Naylon Lee, Woodrow Johnson, Delrick Henderson, and Reggie Pinkston are proud to stand behind our Humphreys County High School Cowboys this season. From the first day of school to the final touchdown, let's show the Delta what Cowboy Pride is all about. Humphreys County, we ride together, we win together.
5: It's new life for an SUV that came very close to disappearing. This is Jeff Gilbert with the Car Chronicles. It wasn't that long ago that the Dodge Durango was going to be discontinued in favor of an electric crossover. The world has changed since then, and Dodge brand CEO Matt McAleer says Durango is now a great fit.
6: Durango is the only three-row muscle SUV. It's the only vehicle in the segment with a standard V8 and with a V8 period in that segment.
5: McAleer says they're trying lots of different concepts and color combinations for future versions of the Durango, but the current iteration is having its own sales renaissance.
6: It is absolutely on a tear. We had our best year in 20 years last year, and we're on pace to beat that. And we're continuing to find ways to go further.
5: And for those who want the most power, the Durango still has a performance-oriented SRT version. With the Car Chronicles, I'm Jeff Gilbert.
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Feeling out of touch, unhip, more and more like your parents every single day? It's okay. We get it. Crank it up and sing along. This is your Fountain of Youth, the Totally 80s Flashback with Tommy K.

Ever lip sync the lines while watching Dukes of Hazzard reruns? Us too. Welcome home. The Totally 80s Flashback with Tommy K.

Totally 80s flashback, Walk Like an Egyptian. There you have them. They are the Bengals. Also had John Parr and Belinda Carlisle just ahead of that. Hey, that's going to do it and wrap it up for me, Tommy. We get to do this again next weekend. Won't you join me? Lots of fun, lots of 80s, more requests. By the way, you can get those in anytime throughout this week. Just leave me a message. I'll be glad to play it on next week's show. 844-80-TOMMY. 844-80-TOMMY. Go on now. Have a great week. Enjoy your week. Enjoy whatever you do. Make it count. I'll see you back here next time on the Totally 80s Flashback.

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0: It's the Mississippi Music Show once again. Mark Jones along with Emily Tillman. And Emily and I have been working on this show for, what, over 7 years, Emily, right?
1: That's right, 7 years.
0: And she's gotten a lot of great interviews over the years. And you've heard a lot of those. And we've got, as far as I'm thinking, the second biggest female Motown star on our show today. And Emily has gotten her. She'll tell us how in just a few minutes. But we started out with that lady and her group, Martha and the Vandellas and Heat Wave. And Emily, how did you get an interview with Martha Reeves of the Vandellas? And she had a lot of hits.
1: Well, you're right. Definitely the probably second most famous lady to come out of Motown. And second, I mean, I would think to come out of Motown, not just on this show. Diana Ross, of course, would be the number one, you know, I would think. But to come out of Motown, I think Martha Reeves would probably be number two. And as far as this show is concerned, yes, we've had Mary Wilson from the Supremes, big name herself, and of course, Martha Reeves. And yeah, it was a pleasure to get to talk to Martha Reeves. She's on a press tour right now, which I'm sure some of you social media users saw her sing the national anthem at a game, and that made its rounds, and I won't make any comments on it. The internet made plenty of comments, and I was not allowed to ask her about it, not that I was going to, but it was such a, you know, joy to talk to Martha Reeves and have her on the show. She was born in Eufaula, Alabama, so she's actually not too far away, not a Mississippian, but you know, Alabama's kind of our sister state over there, in 1941.
0: Eufaula, I guess is why they pronounce it over there.
1: That's right. Eufaula. That's right. Thank you. And she was the third child and eldest daughter of 11 children. Heat Wave was a big hit from Martha Reeves and the Vandellas, reaching number 4 on the Hot 100 and going all the way to number 1 on the R&B chart. It finished 1963 at number 32 on the year-end chart.
0: Here's a guy that a lot of people may think was from Detroit. He was not. He grew up actually in Washington, D.C., and he was a stubborn kind of fellow. Here's Marvin Gaye on the Mississippi.

0: Marvin Gaye, Stubborn Kind Fellow. Another song that you might not have heard as much played, but it's a good one from Marvin Gaye. And he had so many good songs out, and that was one of them. And tell us a little bit about that song and how it ties into what we're doing today, Emily.
1: Sure will. And I do want to mention that, you know, most of these songs that we're playing today do have Mississippi connections because of the great Funk Brothers and Eddie Willis, who was from Grenada, Mississippi. So don't think we've gone completely off the rails with this one. But yes, so Marvin Gaye, you're right, was born and grew up in Washington, D.C. And what an artist. And I wish I could have talked to Miss Reeves more about Motown. I probably could have talked to her for hours about Motown and gotten a lot of great stories. But we did speak briefly about Marvin Gaye, and he was involved with the beginning of the group. Now, Miss Reeves worked in the office at Motown and was part of the Del Fies, sort of a girl backing group. And they were actually, I think their name had changed to the Vales by this point, but they were brought in to be background singers on this track. Well, so that's kind of interesting. And also it was because of the Del Fies that Martha Reeves and the Vandellas even became a thing. There was a song called I'll Have to Let Him Go that Mary Wells was scheduled to sing, but she couldn't make the session. So Martha, who was working in the office at the time, that's how she got her start at Motown, stepped in to sing, brought out her singing mates, the Del Fies, with her. And that is how Martha Reeves and the Vandellas were born. But they were singing back up here with Marvin Gaye on Stubborn Kind of Fellow. One of his early hits reached number 46 on the Hot 100 and number 8 on the R&B chart.
0: All right, we're talking about the Supremes. So I want to make a mention of this before we get off this subject. Apparently, Mary Wells, she left Motown right after this. So I guess that may have been why she didn't show up that day. I'm not sure. But she never really had any more hits after she left Motown. So unfortunately for her. But Martha Reeves sure did. And we'll talk to her here in a few. But right now, we talked about the Supremes a moment ago. Here they are with Stop in the Name of Love on the Mississippi Music Show.

0: The Mississippi Music Show, Mark and Emily in here with you once again. Glad to have you aboard. Stop in the Name of Love, a big hit for the Supremes, and one of my favorite Supreme songs.
1: Oh, yeah. I think a lot of people love the song even today, 60 years later. Martha Reeves attended high school in Detroit and had a vocal coach named Abraham Silver, who also worked with Florence Ballard and Mary Wilson, who were both would go on to be in the Supremes. Interestingly, the Supremes were signed a year before Martha and the Vandellas, but Martha and the Vandellas had breakthrough hits first with Come and Get These Memories and Heatwave. Stop in the Name of Love went all the way to number one on the Hot 100 and number two on the R&B chart. It also went to number 20 for the end of year chart. Now, the Supremes is the most successful girl group of all time, and of course, to come out of Motown. But I think the Martha and the Vandellas would be right there behind them.
0: Oh, yeah, they had a lot of hits, and we're going to hear some more of them here shortly. And right now, we're going to hear, we've been talking about this interview. You hadn't heard a word from Martha Reeves, but you're about to now. Here's Emily's beginning part of the interview with Martha Reeves of Martha and the Vandellas. And we'll come back at you after this break with a song that everybody knows. I don't care how old you are. Even the little kids know this song. That'll be coming up next. So hang in there.
2: Hi, Ms. Reeves. How are you today? I'm Emily Tillman. I'm here in Vicksburg, Mississippi. How are you?
3: You're in Mississippi. All right. Hi, darling.
2: I'm glad you're well, and I'm so glad to see that you're still chugging along and putting out some tremendous music. I want to talk to you about your album, of course. Let's start out by talking about the fact that To Know You Is to Love You, the remix with Eric Cupper, debuted on the largest dance chart magazine, Music Week, in the United Kingdom.
3: Yay! I've been dancing and waiting all this time. Yay!
2: Yes, ma'am. Yay. Debuted at number 31. It's moving up the charts. It's number 16 this week. How exciting is that for you?
3: Oh, it's really exciting. I'm brushing up on my dance moves. I'm trying to get with it. I'm trying to do that.
2: Absolutely, absolutely. And you definitely know a little something about dancing. Miss Reeves, Miss Martha Reeves, who was part of was the lead of Martha and the Vandellas. Y'all had Dancing in the Street back in the day. Was that a fun track to record?
3: Oh, with the Funk Brothers? Of course it was, but it was Marvin Gaye's song, and he gave it to me, so it was fun singing to Marvin Gaye.
2: Absolutely. What a tremendous artist Marvin Gaye was. And I think maybe some people don't realize what an incredible songwriter he was.
3: He was so fine. He was fine, baby. He's a good looking man. He was so fine. Yes, he was.
2: He was, I believe I've read too, that he said he would have been a football player. He must have been a pretty big guy.
3: No, he wasn't big at all. That's why he didn't make it to the football team, but he still went on that field.
2: Yes, ma'am.
3: He wanted to play, and they humored him. Our Lions, our football team, humored him very much, and they gave him his pleasure. He put on the outfit and the helmet and everything, went out there, and they ran him off the field. Baby, he was not a football player. He wanted to be. We all have dreams, though. We all have aspirations, and I'm glad that they tolerated him and let him fulfill that one dream.
2: Absolutely.
3: Every big man wants to be a football player or somebody of authority that can just push people around and just run over the world. And Marvin wanted to do that. He did that musically, though. He showed his skills as a musician and a composer and a writer and a wonderful singer. Yeah.
2: So it's kind of a fun story, the way you were discovered by Motown. Would you mind going through that story?
3: Yeah, I want to go there. I wasn't discovered by Motown. William R. Stevenson came to an affair where I was performing my reward for winning an amateur contest at the Warfield Theater here in Detroit, similar to how the Apollo does their amateur shows. And he approached me when I finished my final song at the 20 grand as a reward and gave me a card, told me to come to Hitsville. I had talent. And I showed up probably the next day, and it's a long story from there. I can tell you about it, but I did write a book. I have a book.
2: Tell us about that book. What's the name of it?
3: Well, we won't talk much about it. It's the Confessions of a Motown Diva, and Chris knows that that we got a new one waiting. So we're just going to hold off on the biographies until I get the second one finished. We're working on it as we speak.
2: Absolutely.
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4: Here's your Belzona and Humphreys County weather forecast from WELZ, The Delta's Groove. Sunny skies today and hot with a high near 95, winds light and variable. Tonight, mostly clear with a low near 70. Tomorrow, Sunday, mostly sunny with a high near 95, winds light and variable. 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

0: All right, I told you you've heard it before. Martha and the Vandellas and Dancing in the Street.
1: Oh yeah, what a great song. I love this as a kid. I love this as a we won't talk about my age, but I love it now too. And as fun as this song was and is, it kind of held a secondary meaning back in the 60s. It became a civil rights anthem, sort of rejecting peace for the chance that unified unrest, and about how it could bring about freedom for the suppressed minorities across the United States. And so that's a very interesting how such a fun song could have so much meaning. But Dancing in the Street came within one spot of the top. It peaked at number 2 on the Hot 100 and finished 1964 at number 17 for the year. At this time, Billboard was not doing an R&B or soul chart, so there's no chart to report on that one. But I thought it was interesting there for a couple years they did not have that chart.
0: Okay, got Marvin Gaye again coming up, and this is the first song I ever heard by Marvin Gaye. He had some songs out before that, but this was the one I first heard and I loved it. It's one of my favorites still of Marvin Gaye. Here's the original version from, I guess, 1963, Pride and Joy on the Mississippi Music Show.

0: Marvin Gaye and Pride and Joy, and put out a couple of versions of that song, but it's a really good song, and it sort of really got his career going, I think, because after that, he started just having one hit after another.
1: Right, and he was an established songwriter and probably musician as well at Motown, you know, before he really got big. And I think that's probably the story. I think a lot of people were pulling double duty, if not triple duty, on things there at Motown. But I can't imagine being in a place with so many talented people. And Martha Reeves is on this record. Martha Reeves and the Vandellas are singing backup for Marvin Gaye on this track. It was a top 10 hit. It reached number 10 on the Hot 100, number 2 on the R&B chart, and it finished number 72 for the year end of 1963.
0: Okay, and there were some girl groups in rock and roll, like the Ronettes that Phil Spector had, and the Crystals and some of those, and the Shirelles. They actually, I think, were the first group that really had a big hit. But we have some more girl groups at Motown who did quite well, and we're going to check out one of them coming up next, right after another segment of Emily's interview with Martha Reeves of Martha and the Vandellas. So hang in there on the Mississippi Music Show.
2: So on this latest album of yours that you just released, and you haven't put out an album for 22 years, how was the break? Do you feel like you came back with a lot of material?
3: I know I did. I came out with stories that are biographically part of my life and it will tell my history. I love this album. This is fantastic. It's a mind-searching, heartwarming, mind-pleasing album.
2: So, Chris, how is it working with the legendary Martha Reeves on her latest album? Was it a good time? Were there any challenges?
4: It was a wonderful time. You know, the biggest challenge, there's always challenges when you do a project like this, but it's more budgetary, right? It's more budgetary and just making sure that all the right pieces fall together. I think the magic of this project was we had the most exceptional team of people. Everyone walked into that studio feeling good, feeling happy, excited to be there. Music is in the blood of everyone in New Orleans, and you can tell it. And so we didn't waste time in the studio because every musician brought it up to the level of pure excellence. And let me tell you, when you're in the studio trying to get things figured out and you have a limited amount of time, that's crucial. So you have Martha, who brought all these years of great experience, and then you had these musicians who they've toured and played with B.B. King and Alan Toussaint and Fats Domino and all the greats, all headed by Delfeo Marcellus, who is a master arranger. And the concept was Motown meets the Big Easy. We wanted the soul of Motown mixed with the jazz of New Orleans, and I think Delfeo delivered that brilliantly.
2: Well, Delfeo Marcellus is part of New Orleans music royalty. It's an amazing family of talented musicians. So how did y'all, Miss Reeves and Mr. Chris Snow here, how did y'all connect with Delfeo for this album?
3: Yeah, Chris, that's a good idea. You tell it.
4: Well, I was at a film festival in Dallas, Texas in April of 2023. I was there as a juror, and there was a documentary being screened on Ellis Marcellus, Delfeo's father. And at an after party following the screening, I met Delfeo, and I approached him and said who I was and what I wanted to do. The original concept was a jazz album. I wanted to do a jazz album. And he heard me, but I don't know whether he took me seriously about it, because a lot of people approach folks in this business and, you know, they don't always follow through. But I flew and met him 3 weeks later in May of 2023. He flew to Detroit to meet with Martha in August of 2023. We set up a series of chemistry performances in Baltimore, Maryland in late October of 2023. And we were in the studio in mid-November of 2023, and that's when we started that journey in the studio.
2: That is amazing. And I know that it is a lot of work to create an album. And Miss Reeves, I'm so glad that you're still out there making music. And you've been making music a long time, ever since the early 60s. What do you feel? Do you feel at this point in your career, things can still surprise you, or that you can learn new lessons while creating an album? Or is it, you know, just something you're used to at this point?
3: Music is the universal language, and I have so much more to learn about the business. But I'm glad to know that at this point, I have been allowed to be in the studio with the musicians while the music and the tracks are being made, unlike other performances and other albums. And I had a chance to actually see how it's done, how Delphio took control of the horns, and they did as much exercises in the production as the backup singers. I mean, this is like a concert, more or less, to me, than it was a recording session. And I learned so much about directions and how things are planned, and time. Time is very important. And I'm getting another lesson on time. So this is a educational thing for me. I'm learning so much working with Chris Burrow and Delphio Marcellus and the Marcellus family in their studio, Ellis Marcellus Studio down in New Orleans. I've had an adventure, and I hope it continues.
2: Wow, that is fantastic.
1: 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This is Did You Know Mississippi, and I'm Emily Tillman. Did you know the father of the steel guitar was from Mississippi? Lloyd Green was born in Leith, Mississippi on October 4th, 1937. He began taking music lessons at age 4, and by age 7 was learning how to play a string guitar. By age 10, he was playing professionally in clubs a couple nights a week as a rhythm guitarist. Green attended Southern Miss to get a degree in psychology, but would leave shortly to go to Nashville to seek fame as a steel guitarist. Green joined Farron Young's road band in December of 1956, which he would stay a part of for a year and a half. One of his first session jobs as a steel guitarist was George Jones's Too Much Water. Unfortunately, Lloyd Green could not afford his union card and had to quit his session musician job to become a shoe salesman in Nashville. He had told his story to one of his shoe customers, who happened to be Hall of Fame songwriter Fred Rose's wife, who paid to have it renewed. His major breakthrough was Warner Mac's number one hit, The Bridge Washed Out, in 1965. After that, Green became the number one session player in the studios of Nashville. He played on over 400 songs a year for 15 years, with artists including John Anderson, Charlie Pride, Don Williams, and even some jazz artists like Henry Mancini and pop artists like Paul McCartney. Green has played on 115 number one hits, and at one time was so highly sought after as a session musician, he turned down going out on tour with Paul McCartney. And that's been Did You Know Mississippi? I'm Emily Tillman.

0: Okay, there you go, Emily. Please, Mr. Postman. Most people remember that song, too. That's another good one. But that's the Marvelettes, and I really like that group now. I'd like just about everything I ever heard from the Marvelettes. They were good.
1: Yes, the Marvelettes were fantastic. They did not reach the fame as the Supremes or Martha Reeves and the Vandellas, but they certainly achieved some fame and had a lot of great songs. And Please, Mr. Postman is one that still gets played. And the Marvelettes, though, were so important for groups like the Supremes and the Marvelettes. I mean, the Martha Reeves and the Vandellas, because they helped open the door for Motown girl groups that followed. Martha Reeves has credited them with paving the way for the Vandellas and the Supremes and everybody else. And Please, Mr. Postman became Motown's very first number one hit on the Hot 100. As Martha recalled in our conversation, the funk brother Eddie Willis, she remembered him, and of course, him being from Grenada, he played something of a leadership role with the Marvelettes in those early days. I don't know that he was officially their band director, but he toured with them and he helped guide them. And you can hear his guitar on their tracks and on all these tracks we've been hearing. Please, Mr. Postman went all the way to number one, as I mentioned, on the Hot 100 and the R&B chart. And man, what a song. Still a big song in a way.
0: Okay, and they also, of course, had Beachwood 4, 5, 7, 8, 9, and later on, Don't Mess with Bill. That got a lot of airplay in Jackson on W1. I used to play that song all the time. I always liked it. Never got tired of hearing it. Okay, let's start out now with another guy's career who he's still around and still making music. And I guess like Martha Reeves is doing, they have a similarity in the fact that they're doing this. And it is Mr. Stevie Wonder, his first hit. And it did very well. Fingertips Part 2 on the Mississippi Music Show. Everybody.

0: to Stevie Wonder, and he's actually in the radio business out there in Los Angeles, Emily, and owns a station. I think it's KJLH out there in near Hollywood, and that's where he needs to be. Stevie Wonder. Now, you talk about a songwriter. That's one of them there. It was a little different from all the songs he came out with later on, but that guy wrote a lot of songs for a lot of people, and they wrote a few for himself that did very well. Stevie Wonder.
1: Oh, man, yeah. Stevie Wonder has been doing big things ever since he was a little guy. And Martha Reeves spoke about, you know, Stevie Wonder. And I think it's interesting that I've interviewed Martha Reeves and I interviewed Mary Wilson, and both of them, I didn't ask Martha Reeves about him, and I'm not sure I asked Mary Wilson about him, but they both spoke about him. And I can imagine that being amazing, to see this little phenom, you know, coming in as a little child, and a blind child doing these amazing things. Because I think it took, you know, things I've heard about Stevie Wonder is that, you know, once they showed him something or how to do something, he had it, and he was better than everybody else at it. And he was, you know, got to where he was doing all the instruments for his albums and writing all the songs and singing all the tracks. So, wow, Stevie Wonder. And he was only 13 when this song was recorded. And it's also interesting, it was a Motown hit, but it wasn't actually recorded at Motown. It was a live recording of it. But it went to number one on the pop and the R&B charts, making him the youngest solo artist ever to top the Billboard Hot 100. But, man, can you imagine that, Mark, working in such a place, and I mentioned already, working in such a place with so much talent, and then to have this child come in and just be better than almost everybody?
0: Well, he brought the house down, and it's a different kind of song at the time. I mean, there's nobody doing anything quite like that, and became a big hit for him. I got a chance to meet Stevie Wonder out there in Los Angeles one time, and I didn't really know what to say to him. I should have had you out there with me, because you could ask some questions. Now, let's see. We'll have a little more of Emily with her interview with Martha Reeves, and then we'll come back with another great Martha and the Vandellas tune on the Mississippi Music Show.
2: And I do feel like you have a unique perspective. We talked about when you first came to Motown, Mickey Stevenson, and you worked in the offices and answer phones and things of that nature. What do you feel like that... how do you feel that helped you in your career down the road, all the way into today, maybe even, about the business?
3: Everything I've done has been a help. I've been educated everywhere I've gone, elementary school, high school. Teachers there encouraging me and being in large concerts and working in big event spaces. I've had a wonderful education. It's been basically because I made myself available, and I was asked to come to Hitsville, USA, and I went. When I got there, I was told to answer a phone, which I did. And the next thing you know, I was appointed as A&R secretary and given the task of receiving a young kid by the name of Stevie to come into the studio and be the genius that he is. And now I'm singing one of his songs. So I'm excited. It's coming full circle around, and it's worth every moment of the education that I received.
2: Absolutely. Wow. Yes. Little Stevie Wonder. What I can't even imagine. I had the pleasure of interviewing Mary Wilson from the Supremes once, and she talked about, you know, seeing that young child, Stevie Wonder, and how talented he was. But let me ask you a question. Being in Mississippi, we talk about the Funk Brothers a lot when we talk about Motown. One particular Funk Brother, Eddie Willis, was from Mississippi. Did you know Eddie Willis?
3: Yes, I do. I know he was the music director for the Marvelettes. He traveled with him and kind of was their uncle on the road. He kind of nurtured them in their first stages of Mr. Postman and their hits. Eddie was with them all the way.
2: Wow, that is amazing. So with this new album, Searching, you going to embark on a new tour?
3: I'm going to do everything that it takes to get the message to the world that I have done a masterful recording, and I want the world to hear it and embrace it.
2: Absolutely.
3: Because there's a lot of love in it and a lot of planning and all of the things that happen. It's like magic. This has been the most magical tour that I've had in my whole entire life in the recording world and performing and meeting people, meeting musicians, and finding out that Motown was excellent in their productions and they can be copied. And the idea of teaching has instilled the world. We need to be taught this business, and I appreciate all my teachers, all of them.
2: Absolutely. So one very unique thing to me about this album is the mix of New Orleans and Motown, and I cannot recall that really ever being done before. What inspired y'all to kind of approach the Big Easy sound meets Motown sound for this album?
4: It totally works. I have an apartment in New Orleans. And so for me, I'm very familiar with the Marcellus family down there. And because the original concept was a jazz album, I tried to think of people who would really bring an authentic jazz perspective to it. And New Orleans is one of those places where you just get the most incredible musicians, you get the most incredible sound. So meeting Delphio at that film festival just couldn't have happened any better. And at the most perfect time, because it is literally, I was searching, literally searching for someone at that moment, and he just kind of appeared right there out of nowhere. When I arrived at that film festival, I didn't even know that that documentary was being screened. I didn't even know it was being screened that night, because as a juror, I had other responsibilities, other things I was a juror on. That was not in my category. But I just happened to see that it was on Ellis Marcellus. I have Ellis Marcellus albums, Delphio albums, Winton albums, and I went, oh, I have to see this. And so it just kind of all organically happened. And I think that's the best way for things to happen, is organically. When this started to take a turn and it went from jazz to more of a R&B, jazz, blues, gospel, I just let it go that direction, because there's no reason to force something. Then it sounds forced. So Martha, being the great craftswoman as she is, she just said, okay, let's do this, let's do that. And everything she put on it gave it its own organic spin. And the end result is the album that we have. Mix that with Delphio and his mastery, it's fantastic.
2: That is fantastic. Miss Reeves, is there a song on the album that is near and dear to your heart?
3: I got to tell you, every song that I recorded was dear to my heart. The actual recording touched me in such a way until I know dreams come true. And I've been praying real, real hard. I mean, I don't feel that I was invisible, but when I was introduced to Chris Rowe, it was at a place where I felt invisible. I had no hits. I hadn't recorded anything in the Federation of Recordings. So it was all magic and delightful. I haven't had one moment of regret working with Delphio Marcellus and working in the studios, and everything that Chris has proposed has turned out to be magic. And I'm thrilled and delighted to know him. The world knows him now. Hallelujah.
1: This is Did You Know Mississippi, and I'm Emily Tillman. Did you know the father of the steel guitar was from Mississippi? Lloyd Green was born in Leith, Mississippi on October 4th, 1937. He began taking music lessons at age 4, and by age 7 was learning how to play a string guitar. By age 10, he was playing professionally in clubs a couple nights a week as a rhythm guitarist. Green attended Southern Miss to get a degree in psychology, but would leave shortly to go to Nashville to seek fame as a steel guitarist. Green joined Farron Young's road band in December of 1956, which he would stay a part of for a year and a half. One of his first session jobs as a steel guitarist was George Jones's Too Much Water. Unfortunately, Lloyd Green could not afford his union card and had to quit his session musician job to become a shoe salesman in Nashville. He had told his story to one of his shoe customers who happened to be Hall of Fame songwriter Fred Rose's wife, who paid to have it renewed. His major breakthrough was Warner Mac's number one hit, The Bridge Washed Out, in 1965. After that, Green became the number one session player in the studios of Nashville. He played on over 400 songs a year for 15 years, with artists including John Anderson, Charlie Pride, Don Williams, and even some jazz artists like Henry Mancini and pop artists like Paul McCartney. Green has played on 115 number one hits, and at one time was so highly sought after as a session musician, he turned down going out on tour with Paul McCartney. And that's been Did You Know Mississippi? I'm Emily Tillman.

0: Here's your Belzona and Humphreys County weather forecast from WELZ, the Delta's Groove. Sunny skies today and hot with a high near 95, winds light and variable. Tonight, mostly clear with a low near 70. Tomorrow, Sunday, mostly sunny with a high near 95, winds light and variable. 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

0: There you go. Nowhere to run, nowhere to hide. They're all good. Martha and the Vandellas, and there they are. And Emily is talking to Martha on our show today, and we're glad to have both of them with us. And Emily, this is another good song from Martha and the Vandellas. I don't think they put a bad one out. They're all good.
1: I know, that's right. And as a child, Dancing in the Street, maybe even Heat Wave might would have been my favorite. But as an adult, I think this one might be my favorite. It's hard to pick a favorite, and they're all so good. But Nowhere to Run was another top 10 hit for Martha and the Vandellas. It reached number 8 on the Hot 100. I'm surprised it wasn't a number 1 hit. Probably was a lot of songs coming out in 1965, and number 5 on the R&B chart. It was number 33 for the year, though. But 1965, that was a really good year for music. So it would have been very competitive.
0: Yes, it was. And that period of time, well, you had the Beatles to compete with, and the only one that successfully did that was Motown and Stax in Memphis. And, you know, other than them, there weren't a whole lot of hits being put out unless it was a crooner like Frank Sinatra, who had a couple of hits. But most folks couldn't break through the Beatles and all that British invasion music. Another good Martha Reeves and the Vandellas tune is this one right here on the Mississippi Music Show.

0: Okay, there you go, Jimmy Mack. And what a great song that was to Martha and the Vandellas. They just couldn't put a bad one out. They just kept on going. And Emily, that's another good tune. I don't know how many hits they had, but that was one of their later ones. But they were still around making hits at Motown.
1: That's right. And to your point, one of the later ones. This was their final top 10 pop hit. Not their final top 40 or final hit necessarily, but their final top 10. It reached number 10 on the Hot 100. It went all the way to number 1 on the R&B chart. It was another major hit in 1967, and they did almost make the top 10 with their song Honey Child, but the late 60s were bringing about change in Motown and in the Vandellas as well. Martha had an illness that interrupted their momentum about this time, and some of the members of the Vandellas were leaving and coming in. In fact, Martha Reeves' sister came in for a little while, and they had a moderate hit with Bless You in 1971, which went to number 53. But, you know, that was basically all she wrote for the group, and they gave their farewell performance at Detroit's Cobo Hall in December of 1972.
0: Okay, let's hear the conclusion of Emily's interview with Martha Reeves, and then we'll come right back at you with a song from Barrett Strong that you may also recognize. He's a Mississippi product from West Point. Next on the Mississippi Music Show.
2: 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It was released here just a few days ago, I believe August 14th. Is that correct? 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
3: 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So I encourage people to do it. There's some beautiful songs from Duke Ellington, Billie Holiday, the Gershwins, Delphio, Stevie Wonder. It's a
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3: great
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3: Martha Reeves.
4: Yeah,
3: it's a great album.
2: Uh-huh. Well, fantastic. 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Thank y'all very much.
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9: And try and do these things to make sure accidents don't happen.
10: You don't want to hit a gas pipe because that's your life. The other part of it is if you.

0: wants that money. And we sure don't have enough of it. I tell you what, when you have to be putting up, messing around with towers and reconstruction and things like that that you shouldn't have to do, Emily, you need more money. So Baron Strong knew what he was talking about.
1: Don't I know it? Oh, wee. Oh, those towers. Yeah, Barrett Strong from West Point, Mississippi. He was there from the beginning of Motown, and he was there for many, many years. And even though this was really the only track that he put out that was a hit with him singing, he wrote hundreds of songs, and usually along with Norman Whitfield. And I mean, they wrote some Motown classics. I will say, these Martha Reeves and the Vandellas songs are almost all written by Holland Dozier Holland. And so most of your Motown songs were written by Holland Dozier Holland or Norman Whitfield and Barrett Strong. There were others that wrote some songs here and there, okay? But those were the two big, you know, writing groups there out of Motown, especially in the 60s. But Barrett Strong released Money in 1959, and I think there was a little bit of argument about who wrote the song. I think Berry Gordy, who owned Motown, said he wrote it, you know, and Barrett Strong said he wrote it. And look, I don't know Berry Gordy, but I know what Barrett Strong can do, and I kind of got a veer towards Barrett Strong on this one. But anyway, great song, and actually, it has a connection to Martha Reeves in that it was her father's favorite song. Her father had loved this song, and the very first card that invited her to Hitsville, which became Motown, had Barrett Strong's name on it. And again, Money was released in 1959, and it was Motown's first major hit. Now, again, I already mentioned their first number one hit, but this was their first major hit, and this is what kind of brought Motown up. They were not doing the greatest. This came out, made them money, and they were able to keep, you know, persevering. But it went to number 2 on the R&B chart and number 23 on the Hot 100.
0: Okay, we're going to do one more song here. And what this is going to be is Martha Reeves herself. And we'll just check this song out, because to know you is to love you. This is the Eric Cupper remix, from what Emily tells me. And this is Martha Reeves herself and her brand new song, still out there making hits. Martha Reeves of Martha Reeves and the Vandellas. And here she is once again. Let's check it out on the Mississippi.

0: All right, Emily, so Martha Reeves still around. Tell us a little bit about that before we go.
1: So this song, To Know You Is To Love You, was written by Stevie Wonder and his former wife, Syreeta Wright. And it was originally recorded by B.B. King in 1972 with Stevie Wonder playing keyboards. And it is on Martha Reeves's new album called Searching. And we talked about her new album with her and Chris Snow in the interview. But check it out. It's been 22 years since she released music. It's worth a listen. And this one right here is moving on up the dance charts. So Martha Reeves still putting people out there on the dance floor all these years later.
0: Okay, and all these years later, we're still doing the Mississippi Music Show. Glad to have you join us. Come back again next weekend and check us out. We're going to have another great show for you, and we're glad to have had you here today on the Mississippi Music Show.
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3: Hello again, this is Casey Kasem. Welcome to American Top 40 and the show that lets you know how your favorite songs are doing every week from coast to coast according to Billboard Magazine's national survey. We have six debut songs in AT40 this week, one of them debuting way up there at number 20. Also, a brand new number one song. Plenty of action, let's get it started right here.
4: Number 40!
3: The Doobie Brothers are back on the chart. This is their third chart record this year. Blackwater went to number one. Last time out, they had Take Me in Your Arms. This one, coming in at number 40, is their latest. It's the story of a rock and roll queen named Sweet Maxine, the Doobies.

There's the first of the 40 hottest records in the USA this week on American Top 40. Doobie Brothers sending us off with Sweet Maxine. At number 39 on the countdown, a five-man group originally formed back in 1961. Four of the members, the original four, all met in high school and sang together there. Their first hit was That's What Girls Are Made For, back in 1961. Their current hit is Games People Play, not to be confused with that Joe South song. Here are the Spinners on AT40, debuting at number 39.

0: Survey song number 39 and AT40, The Spinners, back on the charts with Games People Play. You know, in the early 60s, a male vocal group called The Primes and a female vocal group called The Primettes used to work local gigs together in Detroit, but they never hit the charts under those names. The Primettes became The Supremes, and The Primes became another of the top recording acts of the rock era. Their latest hit is coming up.
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0: Debuting at number 38 from Newport News, Virginia, Austin Roberts with his third chart record. This one is called Rock.

Justin Roberts with a song called Rocky at number 38, our third of six debut records this week in AT40. Well, at number 37, here's the five-man vocal group from Detroit who began singing about 14 years ago as the Primes. They had a sister group called the Primettes, and they played a lot of local gigs together in Detroit. Unfortunately, neither group ever made it into the charts. Not under those names, they didn't. But the girls went on to become the most successful American group of the rock and roll era, as the Supremes. And the men became the most successful American male group of the period. That happened after they changed their names to the Temptations. Here's their latest. It's called Glass House, and it's a rocker.

The temps move up two notches this week to number 37 in American Top 40 with Glass House. You're listening to a countdown of the 40 most popular songs in America. My name's Casey Kasem. The countdown continues now with a remake. It's called Dream Merchant, first a hit by Jerry Butler back in 1967. Here's New Birth at number 36.

0: That's the group New Birth at number 36, moving up two notches with Dream Merchant. Coming up on AT40, the artist who's had more top 40 hits in 1975 than anybody else.
1: The hits from coast to coast.
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10: Here's your Belzona and Humphreys County weather forecast from WELZ, the Delta's groove. Sunny skies today and hot with a high near 95, winds light and variable. Tonight, mostly clear with a low near 70. Tomorrow, Sunday, mostly sunny with a high near 95, winds light and variable. 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
0: Here's a tune that debuted last week at number 40, moving up five notches this week. From New Bedford, Massachusetts, Tavares, and It Only Takes a Minute.

number 35 in the survey this week, Tavares, and It Only Takes a Minute. This is Casey Kasem in Hollywood on American Top 40, and it's time now for the artist who's had more Top 40 hits in 1975 than anybody else. A grand total of four. There was Angie Baby, Emotion, Bluebird, and her new one debuting this week at number 34. Ain't No Way to Treat a Lady. Here's Helen Reddy. I guess.

0: Ready, her latest at number 34 debuts this week, and it's titled Ain't No Way to Treat a Lady. You know, several years ago, a female vocal group from Oakland, California, found themselves stranded in Houston, Texas, with no jobs, no money, and no way home. So they called a man in San Francisco they never met, and he sent them the money to fly back home to Oakland. And that was just the beginning of their relationship. I have details coming up.
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0: Here now is the first of seven British acts on American Top 40 this week. 27-year-old Cat Stevens, who makes his home in London, England. Here's Two Fine People.

Number 33 in American Top 40, Cat Stevens with Two Fine People. Well, now it's time for the current hit by a female vocal quartet who found themselves stranded in Houston, Texas a few years ago with no jobs, no money, and no way home. The group had moved to Houston on the advice of a friend who thought they could get a lot of work there. Well, the work never came. And when the girls, four sisters from Oakland, got down to their last couple of dollars, they put in a collect call to a man they had never met in San Francisco. The man was manager Dave Rubinson, whose business card had fallen into their hands. And when he received their unexpected midnight call for help, he came to their rescue by sending them the plane fare home. But he didn't stop there. When the girls landed in Oakland, he asked them to come over to his office and audition. They did. And he was so impressed with their unique style, he signed them to a management contract. But that's not all. Then he invested more than $100,000 in their act to help them get started. Well, his faith in the girls has paid off. And this week they move up to number 32 with their fifth chart record. It's called How Long? Bet you got a chick on the side. The Pointer Sisters.

0: The Pointer Sisters on American Top 40 at number 32, second week on. They move up four notches with How Long? Bet You Got a Chick on the Side. 31 hits to a new number one and counting them down.
1: The hits from coast to coast.
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6: A couple weeks ago, this song was up at number three. That's where it peaked. This week, it takes the biggest drop of any song within the 40. Moves down 21 notches to number 31. Olivia Newton-John and Please, Mister, Please.

If I had a dime for every time I held you, I could swear I'd be the richest girl in Nashville and maybe even the state of Tennessee. Olivia Newton-John on American Top 40 with a former Top 10 record called Please, Mister, Please. Here are the Osmonds, moving up four notches, second week on the chart, with a song that first charted back in '66 by Frankie Valli. It's called The Proud One.

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0: 3 hours once a week with American Top 40, and you know where your favorite songs are in the national music scene. I'm Casey Kasem, on with the countdown, and newcomer Morris Albert, second week on the chart with Feelings at number 29.

at number 29 in popularity on American Top 40, Morris Albert, born in Rio de Janeiro, Brazil, with a song he wrote and produced called Feelings. You know, AT40 is heard coast to coast and around the world every week on great radio stations like WTTI Dalton, Georgia, WUUN Marquette, Michigan, KVNU Logan, Utah, and commercial radio Hong Kong. At number 28, another debut song in American Top 40, four men who call themselves Orleans, and their song is Dance With Me.

At number 28, a debut song in American Top 40 by Orleans called Dance With Me. You know, some rock critics put down the more commercial elements in pop music. But there's a successful three-man group in the countdown who say they're proud of their easy-to-listen-to sound. The group is America, who as individual songwriters approach their music from three different angles. Dewey Bunnell goes for pretty sounds, imaginary sounds, names and colors. Jerry Beckley writes with his emotions about love and human experience. And Dan Peek likes to concentrate on songs with a lesson. But as a group, they all defend their right to be commercial. Or as Dan Peek explains it, I think it's great to be making music that doesn't take 20 listenings to appreciate. Well, they're at number 27 this week with their 10th chart hit, written by Jerry Beckley. It's called Daisy Jane.

0: That's America, the group who took Sister Golden Hair all the way to number one with their last hit. This one is at number 27, third week on the chart, and it's called Daisy Jane. This is Casey Kasem in Hollywood, counting them down on American Top 40. Got 26 hits to go on her way to a new number one, so I hope you'll stay right there.
1: Someone had a birthday.
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1: Good idea. And happy 50th.
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8: It's new life for an SUV that came very close to disappearing. This is Jeff Gilbert with the Car Chronicles. It wasn't that long ago that the Dodge Durango was going to be discontinued in favor of an electric crossover. The world has changed since then, and Dodge brand CEO Matt McAleer says Durango is now a great fit.
9: Durango is the only three-row muscle SUV. It's the only vehicle in the segment with a standard V8 and with a V8 period in that segment.
8: McAleer says they're trying lots of different concepts and color combinations for future versions of the Durango, but the current iteration is having its own sales renaissance.
9: It is absolutely on a tear. We had our best year in 20 years last year, and we're on pace to beat that. And we're continuing to find ways to go further.
8: And for those who want the most power, the Durango still has a performance-oriented SRT version. With the Car Chronicles, I'm Jeff Gilbert.
6: Here's your Belzona and Humphreys County weather forecast from WELZ, the Delta's Groove. Sunny skies today and hot with a high near 95, winds light and variable. Tonight, mostly clear with a low near 70. Tomorrow, Sunday, mostly sunny with a high near 95, winds light and variable. 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
10: 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It's a song that was first a hit for the Flamingos back in 1959. Here's Art Garfunkel with his version of I Only Have Eyes for You.

0: on its way to number 18, that's a classic American Top 40 Extra from 1975 by Art Garfunkel. 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

At number 26, moving up four notches, third week on the chart, The Carpenters with Solitaire. Well, exactly 1 year ago this week, Paul Anka, along with Odia Coates, was at number one with his comeback smash, You're Having My Baby. This week, they're on the 40 with their fourth consecutive chart hit, and it's moving up. At number 25, here are Paul and Odia, and I Believe There's Nothing Stronger Than Our Love.

0: Number 25 in the countdown of the 40 biggest hits in the USA, Paul Anka and Odia Coates. I believe there's nothing stronger than our love. Well, coming up on AT40, I have the hottest song in the countdown by an artist who gave up an unsuccessful career in the music business several years ago and went to law school. Then, just a year away from his degree and 4 years after he'd quit singing, he got a call to fly to New York to record his first hit. It's coming up.
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0: Now on AT40, it's time for the hit song written about the heavyweight champion of the world, a man who projects the most clean-cut moral image of any fighter who's ever held the title. This week, the song that pays tribute to him moves up to number 24 in the countdown. Here's Johnny Wakelin.

at number 24 in the survey and moving up. From England, Johnny Wakelin and the Kinshasa Band with Black Superman, Muhammad Ali. Well, now it's time for the song by an artist who's only a semester away from his law degree and who had retired from the music business completely for 4 years before he was signed to record this first hit of his. His name is David Geddes, and he was born and raised in southern Michigan. Started singing in a rock group when he was 16. 4 years later, after several recordings on a major label had all bombed, David got out of the music business to look for another career. He enrolled at Wayne State University in Detroit to study law. Well, about 10 months ago, with only a year more to go for his degree, David got a phone call from New York record producer Paul Vance, who had heard one of David's old non-hits and wanted that voice for a new song he was going to produce. So David flew to the Big Apple, cut the record, and went back to school. And now, nearly 5 years after he quit singing and only a semester away from his law degree, he's climbing the charts with his first hit. And it's the biggest moving song within the 40, up 14 notches to number 23. Here's David Geddes.

That was 25-year-old David Geddes with the hottest song on the countdown. His first time out, and he's got a winner called Run, Joey Run at number 23. This is Casey Kasem in Hollywood on AT40. And you know, back in 1965, the Beach Boys had a number one smash with a song written and produced by Brian Wilson. It was called Help Me Rhonda. They became one of the most influential vocal groups in the history of pop music. Well, we're up to number 22 in the countdown, and the current version of that song by Johnny Rivers. But first, let's start with a little piece of the original by the Beach Boys back in 1965.

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9: 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The lights are on, the stands are packed, and it's time for Cowboy football. Your Humphreys County Board of Supervisors, James Bankhead, Naylon Lee, Woodrow Johnson, Delrick Henderson, and Reggie Pinkston are proud to stand behind our Humphreys County High School Cowboys this season. 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Humphreys County, we ride together, we win together.
10: Here's your Belzona and Humphreys County weather forecast from WELZ, the Delta's groove. Sunny skies today and hot with a high near 95, winds light and variable. Tonight, mostly clear with a low near 70. Tomorrow, Sunday, mostly sunny with a high near 95, winds light and variable. 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

ZZ Top on American Top 40 at number 21 with Tush. Well, now it's time for John Denver, who just came off the chart with a number one best-selling record called Thank God I'm a Country Boy, and it looks like he may be headed for another. He's got the highest debuting record in the countdown this week. Coming in halfway up the chart at number 20, here is John Denver and I'm Sorry.

0: John Denver, first week on, he debuts at number 20 with I'm Sorry. Next, I have the longest riding number one record of the year.
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0: The Captain and Tennille with a song that was number one for 4 weeks. At number 19, Love Will Keep Us Together.

The Captain and Tennille, they've been around for 15 consecutive weeks on American Top 40, more than any other record. That's Love Will Keep Us Together. Well, here's a song that debuted 5 weeks ago at number 38. Now it's up to number 18. From Memphis, Tennessee, the Amazing Rhythm Aces and their first hit record, Third Rate Romance.

0: over the Maces. That's Third Rate Romance. This is Casey Kasem in Hollywood, and I got a letter here from a listener in Maryland who wants to know what record stayed on the charts for the most consecutive weeks. Well, in 1973, a hit by Kris Kristofferson hung on for 38 weeks, which matches the endurance of a Jimmy Dorsey hit in 1957. But they're in a tie for second place. Details coming up.
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9: 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Just ask it to help and guide you for the basic skills you need to get hired again. 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
0: 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At number 17, Ambrosia with Holdin' On to Yesterday.

0: That was Holding On to Yesterday by Ambrosia at number 17 this week in American Top 40. Well, now let's answer that question about chart endurance. The letter is from Rick Winter of Baltimore, and he wants to know what record stayed on the charts for the most consecutive weeks. Well, Rick, three hits are bunched up real tight for the lead in this department. There's a tie for second place at 38 weeks on the chart, and the leader beats them out by only 1 week. In 1957, band leader Jimmy Dorsey hit big with a tune called So Rare, and it rode the charts for 38 weeks. But even then, it was in second place. 16 years later, Kris Kristofferson stayed on the chart with his hit Why Me, and it also stayed on for 38 weeks, and thereby pulled into a tie with Dorsey. A tie for second place. The song in first place had racked up its 39th week on the Hot 100 only 1 week before Dorsey reached 38 weeks. The all-time singles chart endurance champ is Johnny Mathis with the 1957 ballad, Wonderful, Wonderful. 39 consecutive weeks. Rick, thanks for sending in the question.
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0: Here's Sweet from England, who've been on the chart for 5 weeks now. They move up four notches to number 16 with Ballroom Blitz.

0: That's Sweet from England at number 16 in the countdown with Ballroom Blitz. 15 hits to a new number one and counting them down.
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0: 3 hours once a week with AT40, and you know where your favorite songs are in the national music scene. My name's Casey Kasem. On with a survey and the tune that comes in at number 15 by Earth, Wind, and Fire. That's the way of the world.
1: Hearts of fire, creates love.
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Earth, Wind, and Fire move from 19 to 15 this week with their current hit called That's the Way of the World. Well, now at number 14, I have a four-man group from England who have their fourth hit record in a row. It's Bad Company with Feel Like Making Love.

0: Bad Company's been around for 6 weeks with that song, and it's still moving up. Now at number 14 in the countdown, it's called Feel Like Making Love. This is Casey Kasem in Hollywood. I'll be right back. We've got the top 13 best-selling songs in the USA, including a new number one coming right up.
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3: Here's your Belzona and Humphreys County weather forecast from WELZ, the Delta's Groove. Sunny skies today and hot with a high near 95, winds light and variable. Tonight, mostly clear with a low near 70. Tomorrow, Sunday, mostly sunny with a high near 95, winds light and variable. 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
6: A couple of weeks ago, a listener asked whether any performers had established themselves as acting stars in a TV series and then hit the top 40. Our answer was that many had. And I said that 5 television actors had even hit number 1. They were all men. Rick Nelson, Lorne Greene, David Soule, Sean Cassidy, and John Travolta. Well, there are 2 people we missed. 2 women. But a very sharp listener in Tennessee, Steve Vinson in Cookville, remembered them. One of them starred as the daughter, Mary Stone, on The Donna Reed Show. And in 1962, her first record, Johnny Angel, hit number 1. That lady is Shelley Fabre. And Shelley's TV acting career has continued successfully ever since. Now, the other TV actor who also hit number 1 and we missed mentioning was the female comedian who played in one of the most successful and longest-running variety series in history. She acted in some of the funniest comedy sketches ever created for 11 years as a regular on The Carol Burnett Show. And during that time, in 1973, she hit number 1 with a song called The Night the Lights Went Out in Georgia. And that lady is Vicki Lawrence. And that should set the record straight regarding TV actors in leading roles who had hit number 1 on the pop chart, thanks to Steve Vinson in Cookville. Now from the AT40 archives. Another of the number 1 songs of the 60s, and we're up to April 1962. This was the 47th number 1 single of the 60s, Johnny Angel, Shelley Fabre.

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1: 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I'm Casey Kasem, this is American Top 40, and on we go.
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0: At number 13 on American Top 40 and moving up three, that's Freddie Fender with Wasted Days and Wasted Nights. Well, we're up to number 12 in the countdown, and it's Barry Manilow's current hit called Could It Be Magic. Now, you may have noticed that in the first few lines of the song, Barry sings the words, Sweet Melissa, Angel of My Lifetime. So we asked him if the angel was anybody we knew, and he said, sure, it's Melissa Manchester. Of course, Melissa has been on the countdown until this week with her own smash. Barry tells us he used her name for three main reasons. Because he thinks it's a beautiful name, because Melissa Manchester is one of his closest friends, and, to quote Barry, because it sounded a lot better than Sweet Brunhilde.
1: Spirit

0: Barry Manilow at number 12, moving up 3 this week with Could It Be Magic? Well, coming up next on American Top 40, the first really big hit for an act who you'd think would have had lots of big hits by now. But strangely, he hasn't.
1: Casey's Coast to Coast, American Top 40.
0: Now it's time for the first really big hit for an act who you'd think would have had lots of big hits by now. You see, his reputation and drawing power are much bigger than his track record on AT40 might indicate. But all that's about to change because he's latched on to the biggest hit of his career. Moving all the way from number 24 to number 11, here is David Bowie and

27-year-old David Bowie from England at number 11 with his biggest hit yet. That one is called Fame. You know, American Top 40 is heard coast to coast and around the world every week on great radio stations like WTRY, Troy, New York, WTSA, Brattleboro, Vermont, and WVIC, Lansing, Michigan. At number 10 on AT40, first weekend, the top 10, the Isleys with Fight the Pop.

The Isley Brothers wrote it, produced it, and they sing it. It's called Fight the Power. Coming up on American Top 40, I have the current smash by an artist who during the last 5 years has spent more than $40,000 on his eyeglasses. The hits.

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12: Here's your Belzona and Humphreys County weather forecast from WELZ, The Delta's Groove. Sunny skies today and hot with a high near 95, winds light and variable. Tonight, mostly clear with a low near 70. Tomorrow, Sunday, mostly sunny with a high near 95, winds light and variable. 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
14: The biggest hits in the nation are yet to come as we count them down on our way to a new number one best-selling record. At number 9 this week, falling three nights.

There's the ninth most popular song in the USA by War, called Why Can't We Be Friends? This is Casey Kasem on American Top 40 in Hollywood, and it's time now for the current smash by an artist who leaves no sequin unturned when he puts together the sensational wardrobe he wears on stage, including the eyeglasses he has to wear to compensate for an extreme case of nearsightedness. He figures that over the last 5 years alone, he spent more than $40,000 on the 200 pairs of spectacles in his collection. Well, last month, the artist was the subject of a Time magazine cover story. And here's what they had to say about the way he costumes his eyes. No one can predict which of his 200 pairs of glasses he may wear. He has three pairs that are mink-lined, another with 57 tiny light bulbs that spell out Elton, yet another shaped like musical notes linked by a jeweled bridge bar. Most gorgeous of all is a set of cloud-shaped lenses suspended by gold hooks and platinum frames, encrusted with 103 diamonds. End of quote. The man Time was talking about? Who else? At number 8 this week, here is Elton John.

0: Elton John, who's been in the top 10 for 6 consecutive weeks now, with Someone Saved My Life Tonight, coming in at number 8. 7 hits to a new number 1 and counting them down.
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13: 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It's a background check with a headshot. My prediction? 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But remember this, your boss sees every post you like. And if you're single and scrolling, maybe it's time for a glamorous new professional headshot. 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
0: Well, now we're up to number 7, and the current smash by Janice Ian. You know, about a month ago, Janice appeared on a local TV talk show in Los Angeles, and when the host of the program asked her about songwriting, she told him, and I quote, "If I feel giddy, relieved, and drained, almost like I have a fever, then I know I wrote a good song," end of quote. Well, Janice must have had that special feeling when she wrote this song. at 17.

Adam A. song number 7, moving up a couple of notches, Janice Ian with At 17. For those of you who'd like to jot down our address, get a pad and pencil ready. I'll have it for you in the next couple of minutes. Right now, I have the song that remained at number 1 for a couple of weeks, a few weeks ago. Now it's at number 6 in the countdown. It's the Bee Gees and Jive Talkin'.

0: The Bee Gees at number 6, falling a couple of notches this week in American Top 40 with Jive Talkin'. Here's a song that's been a hit 3 times before. Junior Walker and the All-Stars took it to number 18. Marvin Gaye took it to number 6. But this week, James Taylor's version tops them all.
1: Number 5.
0: How sweet it is.

0: I want to stop and thank you, baby. How sweet it is to be loved by you. That's James Taylor at number 5 this week and moving up. Well, coming up, I have a Hollywood success story about a singing star who came to town with an old car, an old guitar, and $300 in cash. 10 years later, he still had the old guitar, but his wheels were brand new, and his bank book read $4 million.
1: The hits from coast to coast, American Top 40.
0: You know, earlier this year, Elton John set the record for the longest stay in the top 10 for 1975 with Philadelphia Freedom. This week, an American group ties Elton with their 9th week in the top 10. And it's just possible that they may take the lead next week. At number 4, here are Eagles and One of These Nights.

The Eagles with two number one records in a row, Best of My Love and One of These Nights. This week, it's at number four. Well, now on AT40, a Hollywood success story. It started back in 1960 when a 24-year-old guitar player from Arkansas came to town with a dream, a four-year-old guitar, and $300 in cash. He also brought his wife, Billy, with him, and it was a good thing he did, because there wasn't much work around in those days for an unknown picker from Arkansas. So, Billy went to work in a neighborhood bank, and what she earned in the beginning paid the rent and put a few groceries on the table. Now we fade out, then fade in 10 years later. The young man from Arkansas is still picking a mean guitar, but he's also doing a bit of singing, just enough to get himself a TV show, few hit records, several new guitars, couple of new cars, and a yearly income of $4 million. Well, that was back in 1970. And 5 years later, things are still coming up bright lights and chart hits for Glen Campbell. His current smash is his 17th top 40 hit. And if you listen to the words, it may just remind you of his own success story. At number three, here's Rhinestone Cowboy.

0: Glenn Campbell and the record that ties Wichita Lineman as the biggest chart record he's ever had. This week, it's at number 3. That's Rhinestone Cowboy.
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2: It's new life for an SUV that came very close to disappearing. This is Jeff Gilbert with the Car Chronicles. It wasn't that long ago that the Dodge Durango was going to be discontinued in favor of an electric crossover. The world has changed since then, and Dodge brand CEO Matt McAleer says Durango is now a great fit.
3: Durango is the only three-row muscle SUV. It's the only vehicle in the segment with a standard V8 and with a V8 period in that segment.
2: McAleer says they're trying lots of different concepts and color combinations for future versions of the Durango, but the current iteration is having its own sales renaissance.
3: It is absolutely on a tear. We had our best year in 20 years last year, and we're on pace to beat that. And we're continuing to find ways to go further.
2: And for those who want the most power, the Durango still has a performance-oriented SRT version. With the Car Chronicles, I'm Jeff Gilbert.
4: Here's your Belzona and Humphreys County weather forecast from WELZ, the Delta's Groove. Sunny skies today and hot with a high near 95, winds light and variable. Tonight, mostly clear with a low near 70. Tomorrow, Sunday, mostly sunny with a high near 95, winds light and variable. 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
5: 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It's by a composer who scored the themes for such blockbusters as Superman, E.T., Jurassic Park, and Harry Potter. This is John Williams with the theme from Jaws.

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3: Here's the song that topped the charts last week. It lasted there for just one short week. This week falls to number 2. Hamilton, Joe Frank, and Reynolds with...

was last week's number one best-selling record. Hamilton, Joe Frank, and Reynolds fall to number two this week with Fallen in Love. Well, now before we hear the one most popular song in America, let's see what's the top of the other charts. On the soul chart, number one is Your Love by Graham Central Station. On the country chart, number one is Rhinestone Cowboy by Glenn Campbell. The number one best-selling album again this week, Elton John's Captain Fantastic and the Brown Dirt Cowboy. And on Billboard's National Singles Chart, the best-selling song in the USA. Number one, Casey and the Sunshine Band with Get Down Tonight.

0: There it is, the brand new number one best-selling song in the USA this week by Casey and the Sunshine Band from the state of Florida. That's Get Down Tonight. Well, that's it, the 40 top-selling songs in the nation. And you heard them on American Top 40, where we do the countdown every week at this time. Our list is from Billboard Magazine's weekly tabulation for the week ending August 30th, 1975. AT40 is produced and distributed by Watermark Incorporated, and we tape the show here in Hollywood. Producers are Nikki Wine and Don Bastani. Production coordinator, Paul Grine. I'm Casey Kasem. Join me next week, and again, we'll count down the 40 most popular songs in the USA. Till then, keep your feet in the ground and keep reaching for the stars.
1: 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Special thanks to Kalila Dawkins, Rob Durkee, Pete Battistini, Scott Lakefield, Mike Savage, Michael Cross, Dave Nunez, and of course, the legend where the countdown began, Casey Kasem. I'm Larry Morgan. 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
1: Here's your Belzona and Humphreys County weather forecast from WELZ, the Delta's Groove. Sunny skies today and hot with a high near 95, winds light and variable. Tonight, mostly clear with a low near 70. Tomorrow, Sunday, mostly sunny with a high near 95, winds light and variable. 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
1: Even though Flock surveillance cams are still being stolen and vandalized, and Flock is still in the midst of a PR firestorm, behind the scenes, Flock's management is doubling down. They're deploying the most powerful surveillance cams ever, even more powerful than government-owned traffic cams. I'm Kim Commando for Webroot. 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The Flock cams that are targeted by vandals could never really do everything that privacy advocates feared, but the new generation of Flock AI cams can, and they're being deployed today. These new cams are now directly connected to police case files, 911 dispatch logs, and commercial identity records. Your license plate, your identity, your address, even your relatives are identified in seconds. There's no question. The Flock privacy issue will one day make its way to the U.S. Supreme Court. Get the rest of the story in my free newsletter called The Current. 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

0: From midnight to Brooklyn to all over the Central Delta, you've got us, WELZ, the Delta's groove. 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